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There's some blinkage for you. Hey, KZQ's Free Ticket Thursday. We got tickets to Puddle of Mud. Yes, you heard that right. Wes Scantlin in the flesh. House of Blues, Myrtle Beach, Saturday, January 23rd. We're Cedar. 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

The Grand Chance Rock and Alternative 96.1 KZQ off of Bad Motorfinger. My favorite album. Such a sick album. Here's Soundgarden. It's Outshined.

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know, I remember back in like 2008, I was driving on 17 South in my dad's VW van, 69 VW van, with a couple of my friends, and we were listening to KZQ, and they were playing Slipknot's Duality, you know, and now we got stuff like Buffalo Playground, whatever it is, that whole singing around the fire with guitars. 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

Joyce Maynard used to go to this bar, but apparently they don't anymore. 96.1 KZQ. This next guy is going to be in Raleigh, October 23rd, breaking band with Chevelle. Sorry. Hope to see you at that one, despite how many hundreds of thousands of people might be there. I'll probably see you. I'll be wearing a red KZQ shirt with a backwards hat. Can't miss me. This is Breaking Band, Dire Jane, KZQ.

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1: Today, Doofus and Do-Right help the homeless.
2: Look at that filthy homeless guy,
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1: says Do-Right.
2: That sounds a little judgy,
1: says Doofus.
3: He is filthy,
1: says Do-Right.
3: And cleanliness is next to godliness.
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1: Says Do-Right.
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1: Says Doofus.
2: Someone's got a dark patch on their soul.
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1: whose name was Carl,
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1: An out-of-work mechanic. 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
1: I'm doing Martha Stewart bacon. Martha Stewart cooks her bacon in the oven, and she puts a little brown sugar on it and a little cayenne pepper. Mm. 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
2: Sad.
3: 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I didn't know that was a thing.
2: Gay. 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
6: Ever heard of fighting fire with fire? One way the South Carolina Forestry Commission does this is by prescribed burning. Also called controlled burning, it's done to combat pests, remove understory competition, prepare soil for planting, and enhance wildlife habitat. But the best reason to do prescribed burning is to prevent larger wildfires. Prescribed burning is the most cost-effective and natural way to remove built-up fuels on the forest floor or near communities in the wildland-urban interface. This practice consumes the material that would otherwise feed a wildfire. The Forestry Commission offers prescribed burning courses and certification, partners with state and federal agencies to conduct prescribed burning on public lands, and promotes the practice through learn-to-burn demonstrations around the state. Prescribed burning is the best way to keep the nearly 13 million acres of forested land in South Carolina healthy, productive, and safe from wildfire. Sponsored by the South Carolina Forestry Commission, South Carolina Broadcasters Association, and this station.
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1: I like Prego over Ragu. I'm going to put it out.
2: Oh. Hot take.
1: I'm a Prego. I think the reason is it's got a lot more sugar in it.
3: It's way too sweet. Sweeter. 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
1: Okay. The spaghetti sauce I have a recipe for, it calls for a jar of Prego and Ragu and a couple of cups of brown sugar. Now that's Italian. From the finest streets of Florence.
2: Just like Nona cooked
1: it. Ah, yeah.
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3: Oh, look at the trick or treaters.
1: You loved it when your mother died.
4: Is that your dead mother?
5: Sure, she came to visit.
4: What?
3: Oh, sorry.
1: You loved it when your wife left.
3: Bye.
1: You loved it when you lost your job.
3: You're all bloody.
5: And?
3: You're fired.
5: Okay.
1: And went to work at the college as a janitor.
5: Oh, look at all these sinners.
1: You loved Halloween when you became a slasher.
5: Hi, I'm Vengeance.
1: And when you got out of the mental hospital?
6: We have an escaped prisoner.
5: Whoopsie.
1: Even today, you love Halloween. Now that you're a chainsaw guy.
5: How do you start this stupid thing?
1: Your whole life, you loved Halloween.
5: There we go.
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2: That's all I care about.
3: I'm never going to say well, but I'm all right.
2: You can't say well. How could you? I walked in here to this. It's hurtful. I walked in 5 minutes ago. Biggie was in the middle of telling a story to BB Shea and Rachel. And the line I hear is, I was at a party at Deidre's house. I'm like, well, I wasn't invited. I've never been to Deidre's house. And Rachel's like, well, it's a long time ago. Well, I knew her a long time ago. Yeah, I wasn't invited to the party. Great story, though. We used to have a coworker named Eugene. You know, Eugene, and maybe everybody has a coworker like that. He would just kind of say things, and you'd kind of go like, what?
3: Yeah, that was just him.
2: Yeah. And apparently at this party, yeah, I didn't witness it. You were there.
3: I was there.
2: And this woman was saying that, was it her ex?
3: Yes, her ex. We were all gathered in the kitchen area.
2: That's where everybody gathers for a party.
3: Yeah.
2: Everybody in the kitchen.
3: Mm-hmm. All the snacks are there. Yeah. Drinks are there.
2: So the woman says her ex used to hold a gun to her head while they had sex, a loaded gun while they had sex, you know, to that air of danger, to raise it up at a level, you know. And everybody just stood silent, you know, just dumbfounded. Oh, and our coworker, Eugene, said, what kind of gun?
3: What? And for the rest of my life, I'll never forget that. Oh. One of the single funniest things I've ever witnessed. And the horror that everyone had afterwards.
2: Well, yes.
3: Except me, who was laughing.
2: Eugene!
4: And poor Eugene never got an answer to his question. No, did he?
3: And by the way, he wasn't attempting to be funny. He was really wanted to know.
2: Yeah. Oh, yeah. That's how he was. That's how he is.
3: He always looked at life from a different angle.
2: Exactly. I respect it. You know, it's like old BB Shea over there. Oh, you know what BB Shea did? He was telling me this in dress rehearsal. Totally off the beaten path of anything. But he once got into a fight. Was it your friend's mother?
5: My best friend's mother, yes.
2: Named Sharon.
5: Verbal fight, yes.
2: It almost came
5: to blows, but it was verbal. Yeah.
2: Well, let's see how Biggie reacts to it.
3: Okay.
2: She said, was it your friend that put mayonnaise on a hot dog?
5: He does, yeah.
2: And now, I'll tell you this. When I was young, and, you know, BB Shea's the hot dog man, I think you're trying to get out of that, by the way. I think you're trying to escape that.
5: I mean, mainly, I've ran out of places, and, you know, I'm you know, decreasing in size.
4: You guys are getting shredded.
5: Exactly.
2: We're getting shredded.
5: Yeah.
2: Somebody told me the other day at the gym, I can really tell BB Shea's lost a lot of weight.
3: Yeah.
2: Well, yeah, you're looking good. So I used to, when I was a kid, my dad would take me to a place called Jed's Hot Dogs, and I would get mayonnaise on my hot dog, and I liked it.
4: Mm-hmm.
2: Now, later I moved to mustard and haven't had it in a long time, but BB Shea's best friend's mother, Sharon, said, yeah, it's pretty common that people put mayonnaise on their hot dogs.
5: I was like, no.
4: No.
5: I think you're wrong on this.
2: Sorry, Sharon.
5: And then she kept going on about it, and she goes, you know, when people order all the way, that includes mayonnaise.
2: No, Sharon.
5: And I felt bad saying this, but I said, no disrespect, Sharon. I'm kind of a pro in this area. And I know what I'm talking about.
4: I'm not an expert on a lot, but
2: Sharon.
3: He can drop some hot dog knowledge, though.
5: Clues I know about him.
2: Yeah. Nobody's, I don't think anywhere in the country, if you say, give me a hot dog all the way, it's usually mustard, chili. Here, it's mustard, chili, slaw, and onions all the way.
3: Yeah.
2: Certainly not mayonnaise. Mayonnaise, I mean, you can get it.
3: Sure.
2: But it's rare.
3: Mayonnaise is a big deal in Mexico to put on hot dogs.
4: I was going to say. My best friend is Mexican, and she introduced me to that.
2: Is Sharon Hispanic?
5: Sharon's vegetarian.
2: Still,
3: what is Sharon even talking about?
5: She doesn't even know what she's talking about.
4: Sharon.
2: She could be Hispanic vegetarian.
5: Okay. She is not Hispanic.
2: Not Hispanic.
5: No.
3: Okay. Is mayonnaise vegetarian?
2: If so, then I'm vegetarian. I didn't know. No, she's wrong on that. And you pushed back.
5: I did push back, yes.
2: That should be the name. I heard another radio station. I was listening to their best of programming over the weekend. You know how I get with this assault on Karens? You know how.
5: Oh, yes. Yes.
2: Well, they were covering a story. I won't mention any names of the radio station, but I like to, when on the weekends, I like to check out our competition, see how they do.
3: Mm-hmm.
2: You know? And they were covering a story that we had also covered. It was the woman who, and we talked about this last week, somebody was doing a proposal at this beautiful ocean spot in California, cliff overlooking a gorgeous ocean. And the woman was walking her dog through there, and she didn't like that there were so many proposals in this spot. It's a beautiful spot, but she walks her dog through there every day.
3: Yes.
2: So she walks up to the woman who's getting ready to film the proposal. This woman's like hiding, filming the proposal. Her sister's getting ready to get proposed to. And the woman goes, get out of here. I don't need you here. I'm walking my dog. And the lady says, well, I'm just going to film this. And she's, no, get out of here. Well, then a mariachi band starts up.
4: So she my goes, favorite part.
2: Yeah.
3: Yeah.
2: You know, they're like,
3: yes. And
2: she goes, go back to Mexico. I know, of course. And they're not from Mexico.
3: No.
2: And they went ahead and did the proposal, but the woman kept barking. Well, of course, everybody called her a Karen. And on this other radio station that I was listening to check out our competition, they were doing that story. And the lead of the show just said, Karen, Karen, Karen, over and over and over again. And I almost called him. I said, no. No. Nope. That's not fair. I know at least two great Karens, probably more. Karen Atwood, who I grew up with, and another Karen that I went to school with in elementary school, Karen Watson, and they were both terrific people, and I hate that name has now fallen. There are very nice Karens. There are very nice Chads.
3: Yes.
6: Linda.
3: Jessicas.
2: All these things, you know.
3: How would you feel if at some point in your life, though, out comes a video of one of the Karens you like acting like a Karen?
4: Oh, that would hurt.
2: I'd have a hard time with that because I would, yeah. It's like, you know, it's like when you're one of your heroes, you know, your Bill Cosby's.
3: Well, yeah.
4: Right.
2: You know,
4: one of the
3: you defend, and then suddenly.
2: I know.
3: Yeah.
2: It's hard to defend.
5: Like, this, you can't lump them all together.
2: Exactly.
5: You got to come up with another name or something.
2: Well, you know what you should call them? You should call, you know, like, bitch. You know, we should just.
5: Exactly.
2: Not a name. It doesn't have to be a name.
4: Don't insult the dogs.
2: Okay, well then,
3: you can't call him that. Yeah, you can't.
2: Well, the Ut. You got to call him the Ut. You know?
3: You're going to go all the way with that.
2: Yeah, as you know, on my computer keyboard, the C and the N don't work, so you call them Uts. That's all you get.
4: Does it bother the Karens that you know?
2: No, it does not. I ran into Karen Atwood at church 3 years ago. No.
4: Oh, I thought it was this weekend. Never mind.
2: No, I didn't go I didn't go yesterday. Too much rain. I
3: just couldn't. Leftover storms.
2: Yeah. So I can't do it. We're in the middle of a hurricane.
3: Wind advisory.
2: I said, can't do it. Too much wind. I'll go in 2 weeks. I'm going to church.
3: Two weeks.
2: Let's doing. See. Next weekend, I'm out of town. This weekend, I'm out of town. Going to Tennessee. Yeah,
3: that's right. They only have churches here.
5: That's right.
4: That's true.
2: They don't have any churches in Tennessee.
3: Oh, you should go to one of those. I bet they handle snakes.
2: Properly.
5: Are you a believer, brother?
3: Not that much of one.
2: I can't do that. But anyway, I ran into Karen Atwood at church a few years ago, and I said, I am fighting for you. And she said, you don't have to.
3: Please stop.
2: You do not have to.
3: Stop.
2: I don't mind it.
4: Say there's no need. Don't get offended on their behalf unless they're – because I don't know if you guys know that several years ago, probably when I was in middle school, there was a video, viral video, where this British girl or whatever was going, thanks a lot, Rachel. And
2: I remember
4: that. And everybody said that to me for 10 years.
2: Didn't bother you.
4: No.
2: Even still. I fight for you. You can't lump every person with the name Karen into this, and I'm the only one saying it.
3: Yeah.
2: And the way our competition was just like, Karen, Karen, Karen. I mean, he must have used the word Karen 10 times. It's just become such a, you describe someone.

0: up.
1: Really?
0: They lit him up. They were like, unfollow. Mm-hmm. How dare you?
1: Really?
0: Over a dog.
1: Over a dog's name. Do you, I'm going to play you this audio. My dog, you know how I've told you my dog Franklin will see something out the window and bark. A deer, a car, somebody else walking their dog. Well, on Friday afternoon, I was asleep. I was asleep on the couch. Jeopardy was on in the background. And my wife was still awake, but she was watching Jeopardy. And the dog was looking out the window, and my neighbor started walking his dog. That dog's name is Desi. And this is the noise that my dog makes right beside me. I don't even know if I can do it justice. I just flicked on the phone and started recording. You'll hear my wife in the background as well. This is the noise that's made.

0: You embarrassed by this. That is Desi. You have seen him out there a million times, and you stop that right now.
1: I know.
0: So the question, of course, poll question, who's more annoying? I woke up to that. I know.
2: It does. And, you know, you try to reason with him. Like, I like her, but we've all done it. We try to reason with an animal. It's like, that is Desi. You have seen Desi a million times.
0: What are you doing? You have seen that. You have seen Desi out. That is Desi. Desi's a fine dog.
2: And Desi's out there strutting. Hey!
0: They can hear you out there. They are looking at you.
2: They are looking right up here. How does that make you feel?
0: And this dog goes supersonic. With, I mean, high-pitched. Terrible. Terrible. And he's right beside me. Woke me up. It's awful.
3: But he's so cute.
0: He's right in the, well,
2: that's the thing.
0: Yeah. We had an event where I was going to bring him. We had a Poochamania event. Got canceled on Saturday due to the weather.
2: Yeah.
0: Boy, Red Rachel like that.
3: Let me tell you what. I had the best Saturday you can imagine.
0: Yeah, everything canceled.
3: All my events were canceled.
2: Oh, wow.
3: Nick had to work.
0: Oh, God.
3: It was raining. I got out of everything.
0: Love it.
3: It was the best day ever.
0: Couldn't do anything?
3: No, I couldn't. It was raining. What was I supposed to do?
2: Just a day to yourself.
3: I know. It was,
0: what'd you watch? You watch some TV?
3: Not really. I mostly just listen to podcasts, clean the house.
0: Okay. Exactly. So you do what you want.
2: Just a day.
0: Do whatever you want. Fiance gone. He had to work.
3: Yeah, he had to work.
0: Perfect.
3: Dog was there. We had a great time.
0: Everything. All our stuff gets canceled. That was that. Yes, because it did. Mm-hmm. It came through a pretty good rain.
2: Yeah.
0: I mean, nothing horrible in our area. That that hurricane did a number on a lot of people, of course.
2: Yeah.
0: A lot of people left without power and so forth. We had some sports last night. I'll update you. The Brewers beat the Dodgers last night 2-1. They're up one game to none in that National League Championship Series.
2: Snooze. Like that.
0: Snooze?
2: No. Oh, snooze fest. I just think that's the Brewers play small ball, which is good, I guess. I find who's left in these playoffs very boring.
0: Yeah. Yeah.
2: And I just don't. It's not the normal excitement. I can't root for the Brewers.
0: Why?
2: As a Cubs
0: because you
2: fan.
0: Hate the Cubs.
2: I'll
0: root
2: for
0: the Brewers all day over the Dodgers.
2: I'd like to see them make it over the Dodgers again.
0: Mm-hmm.
2: You know, the Tampa-Cleveland series is just very boring to me.
0: Well, two small market teams, you know. I'm sure nobody's going to be watching that.
2: No.
0: But if it does turn out to be like Tampa Bay against Milwaukee or Cleveland against Milwaukee, that's going to be a win. That's going to be a win for people who say, well, you don't need a salary cap.
2: Perfect timing.
0: Mm-hmm. Oh, yeah. Perfect timing for those who don't want a salary for the players. Mm-hmm. Yeah. Now, if the Dodgers win a third in a row.
2: There you go.
0: It's a little different.
2: I don't think the Dodgers have it this year, though.
0: Well, I don't know. I really don't know, to be honest with you. They certainly could win. They could win the whole thing.
2: Mm-hmm.
0: You know, I'm not positive who's going to win this thing. Yeah, the football game last night. Red Rachel, she does it again. Ravens over Falcons. That was the one game she split
2: on. Wow. Okay.
0: Her NFL pick six. She and Jeremy Phillips, who's local here, used to play for the Rams and the Falcons. On Thursdays, they do NFL pick segments. Six games. The only game they split on, Ravens-Falcons. When you picked the Ravens, I thought that was crazy. But sure enough.
3: That's what they all say.
0: I
3: picked most of them. I mean, I got the Browns wrong. And then the Bills and Rams haven't happened yet. Yeah. But the others, I got right.
0: She picked against her heart, too. She goes with Rams tonight. So over the Bills they're playing tonight. Oh, and, God, this made me so mad. We know Mike Ditka passed away. What a great Mike Ditka.

0: when I heard, I mean, I actually, I thought he was younger than he was. He was 86. I thought he was like 80.
1: Really? I thought he, when he passed at 86, I thought he was like 90.
0: I thought he was younger. I don't know. It just, that's the way it is. You know, people in my mind freeze the way they were the last time I saw him. So the last time I saw him, he was wearing a sweater vest on the side, yep, getting carried off by the Bears.
1: Bingo.
0: And so I freeze him in that. Later today on the grid, there's a story about Tobey Maguire. We can debate what he did. He married off. He officiated the wedding of his ex, which we are getting into later this hour. And Red Rachel has an interesting take on that. Mine was different. But I told B.B. Shea, how old is Tobey Maguire now, 20?
2: 51.
1: Tobey Maguire's 51?
2: 51.
0: I freeze him. last time I saw him, he was getting out of a Spider-Man costume. So yeah. I'm like, he's always 20 to me. You know, yeah. He's 18 or whatever. No, he's 51 now. Mike Ditka died at 86. We have a couple of clips from him. This is probably the most famous clip he ever gave. Angry at a press conference.
3: There's three quarterbacks on this football team. Whichever one starts, starts. Whichever ones don't, we'll back him up. Period. Cut and dried. It's nobody's concern but ours. Nobody's. Next.
4: Injuries from the game.
3: Talk to the trainer. Next.
4: You all right, Mike, why are you in such a bad mood?
3: What do you care?
4: Good.
3: Okay. If you were 2-7, you'd be in a bad mood, too.
5: I was just asking why you're in a bad mood.
6: I was trying to.
0: Those poor reporters, they have nothing. What do you care?
5: I was just trying to see.
6: For my notes.
5: Just, yeah.
7: We need more people like this.
0: Wouldn't it be great to just talk to somebody like that? What do you care? Get out of my face. I bet they get tired of answering those questions.
1: Oh, God, yes.
7: Well, what I mean, to ask somebody why they're upset when you clearly know why he's upset.
0: Yeah. I mean, 2-7, they lost a game. Of course you know why. Yeah, that's right. That happens, you know, from time to time. There's a one more note on Mike Ditka, who I thought was just tremendous. Great tight end. I didn't see him play. Great coach. Told it like it was. Was great on TV after. You know, he traded away all their picks when he was coaching the Saints. He traded away all their picks to get Ricky Williams, which everybody looked at as like, are you crazy? What are you doing? But he did it and then had no success.
1: No.
0: You know, won the Super Bowl with the Bears. Honestly, they could have won more. They had the best defense in 1985. Everybody thought they'd come back and win it again in 86, and they didn't. You know, the Giants rose past them. But I was watching the local news on Saturday. He passed on Friday. And so on Saturday, these two anchors, they do a whole piece on Mike Ditka. They, you know, played some audio and showed some video of him winning the Super Bowl and everything. And then they come back. This is my pet peeve with local news. Just the two of them sitting there. They probably don't know that much about football. I don't know. But one says, when it comes back to the desk there, I think it's fair to say everyone's cheering for the Bears this weekend. And then I was like, absolutely. And I stood up and I said, no. No, no,
1: stop it.
0: We are not all cheering for the Bears. No, no, no. You think Packers fans are cheering for the Bears this weekend? No.
7: Do they think that's how it works?
0: No, that's not how it works.
1: That is your father.
0: He is speaking about football. He is speaking about that. No, that is not how it works. No. I love Mike Ditka. I'm not going to cheer for the Bears just because Mike Ditka passed away, am I? So I fired off a letter.
1: I was going to say.
0: I dated it. I stamped it. And I have sent it to you, WXII. I have sent it there so that you will know that, no, we are not all
1: They played the Packers, and that's a deep rivalry.
0: That's right. Yes. You think those Packers fans in Lambeau Field were cheering for the Bears? The Bears got their ass
2: killed yesterday.
0: I kind of thought they may play for Ditka, and they did not.
1: No, made a joke. I said Bears by a million, and then they could, no.
0: Wouldn't you think?
1: Yeah.
0: Wouldn't you think they'd get revved up for Ditka and at the Packers, which is that huge rival? No.
1: No.
0: They got beat all around. Did you see the Commanders and the Giants tied yesterday? And this is the end of the game. I've never seen anything quite like this. This is the very end. I'll tell you what happened. The Giants, the game's tied 27-all. Giants are driving. They're ready to kick the game-winning field goal with about a minute and a half to go in overtime. Scataboo, the Giants running back, fumbles. He's trying to stretch for extra yards, which he didn't need.
1: No.
0: You know, an extra foot for the kicker? No, didn't need it. So he fumbles. So he's on the sideline just, couldn't be consoled. So now the Commanders have the ball, minute and a half to go, no timeouts. Drive down the field. They're in position for a game-winning field goal with 10 seconds to go in the game. They need to basically I don't even know what they were doing. They snapped the ball.
1: I don't think anyone did, including the Commanders.
0: Jaden Daniels has the ball, and he's in trouble, and clearly all he has to do is chuck it out of bounds. You know, throw it toward anybody and throw it three rows deep into the stands to stop the clock and kick a field goal.
6: They don't have a timeout. What are they doing?
8: Oh,
6: they
8: got
6: to get up and spike it. They're not going to be able to get It's going to run out on them. The clock ran out as Daniels ran the ball. And Scadam, who says, I'll take the tie and get out of town.
0: I mean, the Giants had to be happy with the tie. They were right behind. They tied, but they could have won too. But the Commanders, like, what are you doing?
1: What? I have no clue.
0: People who saw that were like, what is going on? Yeah. Why would he do that? I mean, he just ran around and ran out the clock, basically, to prevent his team from a chance at winning the game. It was the weirdest football play.
9: Do you think he forgot that football games can end in ties?
1: Maybe.
0: They may not know.
9: We gotta do something about that. As much crap as people give soccer for ending in ties, the fact that an NFL football game can end in a tie as well, that's got to be fixed.
0: Man, I couldn't agree with you more.
9: Got to be fixed.
1: Oh, yeah.
0: These are professional athletes.
9: Thank you.
0: Just play an untimed quarter until somebody wins. You know, I mean, they you know what they did? They used to play 15 minutes, a whole other quarter. Mm. Now it's down to 10 for player safety.
7: Well, and they, because how long has it been that both teams got possession?
1: Let's hope the cameras aren't on for that one.
7: Who cares about that?
0: A few years since both teams got possession.
7: Because I saw the rules yesterday, and I was like, since when? I guess I don't watch a lot of overtime.
9: Because people pushed back on that, where first score wins, which I get that.
0: Yeah.
9: But, I mean, you've got to have a winner in an NFL game.
0: Agreed. These are professional athletes.
9: Thank you.
0: Have a winner. Play the full 15 minutes. If it's still tied, go to the college rule, something like
9: something.
0: That.
9: Something.
0: Get a winner. Figure it out. Tie now all year long and be like, they're.
9: Oh, that's the worst part.
0: 6-5-1.
9: Yeah.
0: So stupid. You're right. To have a tie is so dumb. God, I'm outraged about all the wrong things.
1: Well, man, you're you.
0: Karen's dogs.
7: I was going to say, go ask for the manager, Karen.
0: Stop that. Don't call me Karen and don't call me Chad. This is wrong. Coming up here are the Two Guys Named Chris show. Entertainment news. Ella Langley cancels. Shane Gillis curses. Toby Maguire performs. All next. Two Guys Named Chris show.
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11: 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Very first look at traffic on this Monday morning, and we are accident-free in both Horry and Georgetown County. Look for some roadway construction on Highway 501 at William Nobles Road. If you see an accident or have traffic news we need to know about, pull over and text us at 843-839-9696. That's 843-839-9696. 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

0: There's that Tobey Maguire story.
1: I mentioned a minute ago, I think of Tobey Maguire as being 21, because last time I saw him, he was in Spider-Man. I just don't.
2: Yeah, he was kissing what's-her-name upside down.
1: God, great scene. Yeah. Great scene. Who is that? I don't know the girl.
3: Kirsten Dunst?
2: That's it.
1: When she peeled back the
3: mask. Oh, man, dude. Hot.
1: Hot. Hot.
0: Yeah, it was.
1: I'm watching a new show. It's making me hot, but I'm off the topic.
3: Oh. Okay.
2: What's the gay hockey player one?
3: Oh, Heated Rivalry.
2: Yeah, is that it?
3: You're into that now?
1: Just got into Heated Rivalry, man. That'll heat you up.
4: True.
5: Whoa, whoa, whoa. Man. These guys are gay? Hold on.
1: You watching Heated Rivalry?
4: Oh, yeah.
1: Yeah.
4: Rewatching.
1: Man. Yeah. No, I'm watching this show called War. Which is, have you heard about
2: I've
1: it?
2: I wondered about that. I've passed by it. Is it good?
1: Yeah.
2: Okay.
1: I think it's really good. It's about a high profile couple getting a divorce. I should ask Lisa Lanier about it, because the concept is there's this young guy who's trying to be an attorney. He's interviewing at all these different law firms, and he's got a job offer at one, but he goes to the other, and it turns out one's representing the husband in this. I mean, the guy, he's like a Mark Zuckerberg. He started this platform. He's a billionaire. And the woman is an actress. And they are, and she's huge too. And they're getting a big divorce. And he's cheated on her. So the young lawyer is working for her law firm, but really he's a mole for his law firm.
2: Ooh.
1: I feel like you lose your license if you do something like that, if they find out. So everything. Every detail he gets from her side, he calls the other law firm and says, here's what they're doing.
2: Wow.
1: Yeah, I've never heard of anything such like that. And so I was going to ask our attorney, you know, I mean, I know it's morally wrong and cheating. I think if it was found out at the end of whatever trial, they would change everything. I mean, whatever is decided, I think they would redo everything.
2: Tossed out.
1: Yeah, it'd be tossed out, I'd say.
2: Oh, you're taking notes?
1: I didn't want to say. Jeez. Got my phone next to me at all times. You know,
2: yeah, they really do get half.
1: Apparently more than.
2: Yeah. You know?
1: Well, Tobey Maguire, speaking of exes, Tobey Maguire was the officiant at his ex-wife Jennifer Meyer's wedding in Hawaii on Saturday. He officiated the ceremony. The wedding comes just a month after they finalized their divorce, 10 years after they separated. They have a couple of kids together, and apparently they remain amicable. So he performs the ceremony. He got some sort of, he was ordained somehow, so he was able to perform the ceremony. And I just thought I would have a very hard time if I divorced from my wife being at and certainly performing her next wedding ceremony. Very odd.
2: Yeah, and I will tell you this. I looked at it a different way, too.
1: Mm.
2: If I was the groom,
1: mm-hmm. Yeah,
2: I'd be like, I don't know about this.
1: Yeah. Plus, he's such a high-profile guy.
2: Yeah.
1: I mean, he's a big big star.
2: Now, she was marrying, I believe, he's like a billionaire heir.
1: Oh, there you go again.
2: So,
1: right. Okay.
2: But, I mean, to me, if I was the groom and it was like, you know you have a relationship with him and you mm-hmm. two of them remain friends, but I don't really know if I want him marrying us.
1: Yeah. To be at the wedding is one thing.
2: Come to the wedding. You know, the kids will be there. It'll be, yes. I'm glad you guys have remained friendly and close.
1: Mm-hmm.
2: However,
1: I'd have a problem going to the wedding if I were him. I wouldn't want to be there.
2: Yeah.
1: To see someone that I have children with married off to someone else, maybe, but it would have to be. And they've been separated a long time, but only divorced for a month. I guess they had to get the divorce so she could get remarried, you know?
2: But that'd be me more as the groom. You're standing up there next to him. He's like, yeah, you know, she's going to do that one thing. Tell you, on our wedding night, you should see what she did. Standing there like, what?
1: You're a woman. How do you feel? You're engaged. How do you feel about this? Why do you think he did this?
4: I mean, if I'm him and I'm marrying, you know, my ex to somebody else, I'm like, take her.
1: Yeah, get rid of
4: her. I feel like that's an awful sign that he's like, please.
2: Yeah.
4: Take her off my hands. Good luck.
1: So she's like, you don't know what you're in for, boy.
2: Yeah,
1: she'll do that thing tonight. She ain't gonna do it again.
4: It's a one-time deal.
1: That's a one-timer. That's it. That now that you're married, that's it. So he did that. Everybody's like talking about it, like, huh, that's odd.
2: That feels odd. That feels very Hollywood to me.
1: Very. I just don't think that happened. Very.
2: Oh, that does not happen.
1: I would
4: not.
1: I
4: mean, you got money. Hire somebody.
1: Of course.
4: Hire anybody else.
1: Yeah, they have plenty of money to do that.
2: Yeah, exactly. I would wonder, like, I'd look a little sideways at my fiance, too.
1: Yeah.
2: If she was like, you know, I was thinking, why don't we just let Toby marry us? I'd be like,
1: What?
3: No.
4: But what if the new groom is like a huge fan and he was like, I'm so excited to have him marry us.
2: Well, if he married us.
4: What if it was all his idea?
2: Well, if he married us dressed as Spider-Man.
1: That would be cool. Oh, yeah.
2: Oh, but if he's just Toby.
4: Who cares about Toby?
2: Yeah.
1: Then if he's Spider-Man, she might go right back to him. You know, she might like say no. Yeah.
2: Oh, I forgot how great you looked in that suit.
1: Yeah. Hang upside down. Let's do the thing. Let's do the scene. We'll see. Like, wait till it rains. Hang upside down and let's do that thing. Great scene in a great scene in a superhero movie. That Spider-Man hanging upside down.
3: Is that the best movie kiss of all time?
1: Up there in my mind. Great movie kiss.
2: Yeah. What's another one?
3: Jack and Rose.
1: Oh.
3: Front of the boat.
1: Great movie kiss there. Jack and Rose in front of the boat. And you should see the guys in this gay hockey show I'm watching.
4: Yeah, that's it.
1: Yeah. Great.
2: That's weird. I stumbled upon it.
1: I'm just getting my feet. You know, when we did that, we had to go on, I don't even know what network shows that show I'm talking about here. I don't believe it's Netflix. Might be.
2: You're on watching on HBO?
1: Yeah.
2: Is what you're watching on, yeah.
1: So I went to it. I guess I hadn't been there in a while to watch this new show I'm watching. And, you know, the family comes up. It's like a pic, you know, it says my wife's name. It says like mom, dad, my son, Ben, my daughter, Catherine. And I guess my son has done all the, he's chosen the emojis for
2: ooh, this should be good.
1: Well, I'm Scooby-Doo.
2: Okay.
1: And my wife doesn't have one. She's left blank. And then my son, let me see if y'all know who he is this black guy who I don't know.
2: That's BBC.
3: Yeah, that's Chiwetel Ejiofor. He's in Backrooms.
1: Okay. My son is Chiwetel Ejiofor.
2: That's an odd choice. Does he enjoy the movie Backrooms?
1: Nope. He just puts up random people to be his to be his emoji. There's mine.
2: That makes sense.
1: Scooby-Doo. Mm-hmm. And he did that. And my wife says that sometimes when she's teaching her class, she'll have to put something like that on the screen, and there's my son as some rapper or something like that. And he's just like, look,
2: I personally would have chosen Shaggy for you over Scooby.
1: Well, yeah. yeah, definitely. Yeah. I've got more of a Shaggy vibe.
2: Yeah.
1: But he's always, I think he's Michael Jackson or, you know, or. Jay-Z or. Yeah. The guy who liked his McDonald's meal.
3: Travis Scott.
1: Travis Scott. Yeah. He's that. He's those a lot. Here's someone else that I always identify as the age I last saw her. Demi Moore, who I think of her as about 35 until I saw her in Landman, where she's now in her 60s, I guess. Demi Moore. She is saying that she almost lost the job in St. Elmo's Fire because she was on drugs when she was rehearsing and when she was getting the job.
2: Wow.
1: And she's dishing dirt too. And now one of the producers said, yeah, that's accurate. He was interviewed on a podcast. Joel Schumacher is the director. And apparently after the first day, Schumacher went to her and said, you got to clean up or we're not going to use you in this movie.
6: Demi had showed up drunk and high. Joel had been a former drug addict himself. He told her, go kill yourself on someone else's movie, saying, look, if you can clean yourself up in 10 days, you can be in this movie. Or then he thought, Vision Quest. There was a singer named Madonna who did a song for that. And Joel had met Madonna. And he said, this girl is going to be the biggest star in the world. I could just feel it. And Joel was all ready to offer the part to Madonna. But Demi, to her credit, had more than just cleaned up.
1: How about that? She came back and did it. It's going to be Madonna's part. If she had not cleaned up in 10 days.
2: Well, you got the biggest star in the world, right? She was for a while there.
1: Sure was. I think she'd probably done a pretty good job with it.
2: Yeah.
1: What do you think of Madonna as an actress?
2: I've always thought she was pretty good.
3: I just watched A League of Their Own yesterday.
1: She's great.
3: She's great in that movie.
2: Yeah.
1: It's a good movie.
3: Yeah.
1: Girlfriend get you to watch that?
3: No, my mom and dad.
1: Okay.
2: That's a good movie, though.
1: I love it. I like old Rosie O'Donnell.
4: All
3: ever said that.
1: Sorry.
4: Enough out of you.
1: I like... What did I see on
2: Marlo?
1: Love that too. Love that too. That's a good movie. I was on one of the social medias. I don't go on there much, but it was promoting a movie called, you know, Grumpy Old Men, and it was called Grumpy Old They Them, and it's a picture of Rosie O'Donnell.
4: Oh no.
1: Well, it's not right.
2: Well, she has started coming around more again,
1: it's just
2: which
1: not right.
2: No one asked for.
1: Yeah.
4: I see her on TV a lot. Doing like Zoom interviews with like a close up of her face.
2: Well, because she's moved, I believe, to Ireland.
4: Yeah. Mm-hmm.
2: So, but now all of a sudden it's like she's kind of had a resurgence.
1: I suppose.
2: I don't know.
1: She hosted for Jimmy Kimmel there a little bit this summer. Remember? Speaking of hosting, Shane Gillis hosted Saturday Night Live this weekend. I know you're an enormous fan.
4: I love Shane Gillis.
1: Did you watch?
4: I did not watch it live, but I've watched several of the sketches.
1: Were they good? Were they funny?
4: Some of them were.
1: Shane Gillis, am I right on this? He was fired by Saturday Night Live and now has hosted Saturday Night Live like three times.
4: Yeah, so he had said something, and he claims that the, what's his name, Lauren?
1: Lauren Michaels?
4: Yeah, so he didn't want to fire him, but all the advertisers were going to pull out, so he had to. But yeah, they're cool.
1: Even after only a few shows or one show?
4: I don't think he made it one show.
1: He didn't make it.
4: I think it was his first week. He had said something inappropriate and everybody found out.
2: I think he did an Asian accent or something on a podcast.
4: Yeah.
1: Oh, yeah. That's brought many down.
2: Mm-hmm. Yeah.
1: There these podcast things that you do when you're 15 or 18.
2: Yeah, but I'll tell you, I think now you could do it. I think things have changed in that in the five, 6 years.
4: Think about, he's one of the biggest comedians in the world right now, and everybody knows that he did that.
1: You loved his stand-up.
4: Yeah.
1: You watch a show.
4: Show called Tires on Netflix.
2: Hilarious show.
4: Great show.
1: You think it's good?
2: Oh, yeah.
1: You think they'll bring back Vince Vaughn for another cameo?
4: Oh, my God. That's it.
3: You got it right, Biggie. I don't watch that show.
1: You don't watch Tires?
3: I knew that's what it was.
1: You don't watch Tires?
3: I don't watch Tires, and I knew that's what it was.
1: For 2 months, I've been plotting this.
2: You watched Tires?
1: Yeah, I sure did.
4: Oh, my God.
1: Did you watch Tires? Yeah, I watched it. Yeah, I loved it. Yeah, it's great.
2: That's sexual harassment class is one of the best episodes of a TV show ever.
1: That is a great episode. I have a few more to go. You don't watch Tires?
3: No.
4: He's now the only person in here that hasn't seen the show.
1: Oh, wow. You should watch that.
3: It's a great show.
1: All I wanted to do was wreck BB Shea, and I missed
4: you. Shot me. I'm stunned.
3: You shocked us,
1: Well, Vince Vaughn's in it once.
4: He is.
1: As soon as I was like, oh, today's the day I'm going to nail him on this because Shane Gillis is in the He's very funny in that. Tires is a great show. And I like the other guy in the show, too. It's very good.
2: Everyone in the cast is
1: very good. Yeah, it's very, very fun. I'm about six episodes from being caught up on it. I would recommend Tires heavily.
4: The girl in the second season, the like love interest, she is now on SNL.
1: She's funny.
4: Yeah.
1: Yeah, very, very good. The Shane Gillis was on SNL, and when he hosted the other night, he accidentally said the F word.
7: Would you like them in a box? Would you eat them with a fox?
8: Hey, what the hell is wrong with you? My dad said he doesn't like green eggs and ham. Drop it.
7: But he may like green eggs and ham.
8: Bro, it's a non-starter. He told me, he said he doesn't cheese like them.
1: Said the F word right there.
7: I did not know. If you want, I can totally go. No, Zachary's the one who is going. You're a loser and you said a bad word.
1: That was ad-libbed. I was under the impression that Saturday Night Live was on like a 10-second delay and they could drop it, but the East Coast heard the word. That was the West Coast feed, so they didn't get it, of course. But the East Coast did hear it. Aren't they on some kind of delay where somebody can drop it?
2: I thought, but maybe not.
4: This is not the first time this year that a bad word has been said and didn't get blanked out.
1: Really?
4: Yes.
1: They got to get better at their dump button.
4: I think they might just not care that much.
1: Actually, I don't know where ours is.
2: Well, we used to have a button. Now it's like it's like a maze. Disarming a bomb. You got to press this key and hold this.
1: Pull the green wire, then pull the red wire.
2: You got to make sure it says reset or something. It doesn't make any sense.
1: Very, very odd.
2: And the way you don't identify cuss words quickly anyways.
1: No, I don't. A lot of times the F word will be said and people start pointing at me. I'm like, why is everybody pointing at me? I don't hear half the stuff that come on this show. You know?
2: You always remind me of a ref who's counting the guy who has to get the ball over the half court mark.
1: Yeah, because you only have a few seconds to hit that dump button. It's a lot of pressure, especially when you don't know where the button is.
4: Yeah,
1: that's a real.
4: That would help.
1: Yeah, you have to. I look at it for a minute. I'm like,
2: Now you have to put in like your mother's maiden name.
1: Yeah, all that stuff. Yeah. Well, otherwise you get hacked. First time that happened ever, many many years ago, we were talking about tennis, and a guy called. And I had the dump button, and the guy said, I effing hate tennis. And it got on the air because I was like, where's the dump thing? So I dumped it. So basically you heard, I effing, and then a dump, you know? So, you know, I say to everybody, stop cursing. I don't know where the dump button is. 2 minutes later, the guy calls back and says, I still effing hate Tim. He's got on there again.
9: Stop putting him through.
1: Yeah, that's unbelievable. Coming up here on the Two Guys Named Chris Show, how long is too long for a plane to be on a tarmac? One man tested. 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
11: For today, sunny with a high of 81. Overnight, clear skies with a low of 64. And for tomorrow, sunshine with a high of 82. 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

0: So a friend of mine calls, and she's trying to see how everything's going. You know, we had a very difficult week last week. Still going through it. I mean, and I should say thank you, too. I tried to answer a lot of emails this weekend from people, and everybody has been very, very supportive. And because we had a coworker pass away, it just totally blindsided us. And, you know, we're still going through it. But my friend called to check on me, which was really nice. And she goes, you know, I love you. I never, ever listen to your program. And I said, well, I can't hear enough of that.
1: You could have left that part off.
0: She goes, what am I going to do? I have no commute. I work from home. I said, yes, but again, there's
1: something you can listen at home still. Different ways.
2: It's easier than ever, actually.
0: That's what I was thinking. I didn't say. I said, yeah, how could you?
3: Yeah.
0: No way. She goes, I don't get out of bed late in the morning. I said, well, I'm at 6 now. No. And we're on till 10.
1: Yeah.
0: Even 11 in some spots.
3: And at night on some certain areas.
2: Yeah, yeah.
0: And she goes, well, you know, I never hear peep. And I said, yeah, that's right. But you could. You could if you wanted.
1: Yes.
0: So I'm lumping her now in the Linda category of people who love to tell me they don't listen.
1: Yeah, people do like that part. I haven't listened in forever.
0: Oh, for years.
1: Thank you.
0: I told you recently about the guy at the gym who said, I moved away 24 years ago, and you were on a radio show. I said, yeah. And he goes, what are you doing now?
2: Because there's no way.
0: I know you're not doing that. I know that's over.
1: No, I still am.
0: Still here. Still doing it. Still knocking it. That's
1: that other guy? No, he retired.
0: Oh, he's gone. Oh, it must be awful now. Yeah. Mm-hmm. We're sitting here talking. If you missed that little nugget I dropped, this was totally behind the scenes. Probably 6 weeks ago, I said that I was watching a show that B.B. Shea loves. But I'm never going to admit it to him until it comes up in regular conversation, and then I can speak on it intelligently, and he'll be stunned. The show is Tires on Netflix. My only faux pas, B.B. Shea does not watch the show.
1: No.
0: Everyone else does.
1: Yeah.
2: You're so always in the zone because I've said in this room, come on, you have got to watch Tires. It's so good. And he said, yeah, I just haven't gotten around to it yet.
0: I never listened to him. I never
3: several
0: listened to
3: him. Yeah, several.
1: Yeah. You stunned two of us, but it was the wrong two.
0: Yeah. I got to pick a show he watches and do the same thing.
2: And you drove him crazy for six weeks. He's losing his hair.
0: I know. Biggie predicted that it would be a show he didn't watch and that I wouldn't know because I'm so obtuse. And that's exactly right. Mm-hmm. That's how it was. Right.
1: B.B. Shea, I know this is coming later in the week, but he said something in a group text yesterday that I just didn't sit well with me.
0: I wouldn't even respond.
2: Was I in this group text?
0: No, we leave you off of it.
3: No. I didn't say anything crazy.
0: You did.
1: Okay. Well,
3: you said something real crazy.
0: You started it.
1: Well, I didn't. I started it.
0: You started it?
1: I started the ranking of the movies. He then said something super offensive to me.
0: You ranked the movie Alien and Aliens.
1: Aliens, yes. Yeah. Aliens is coming up this week as one of my reviews.
0: Aliens is the sequel to Alien, and I think it's the better movie.
1: Much better movie.
0: I think it's better. I like Alien. I love Aliens.
1: Yeah.
0: You know, the thing about that is, and you are going to review that later in the week, I think Aliens, I've had this explained to me by a movie critic, Mark Berger. He says Aliens is like an adventure movie. It's like an action movie. Alien, the original, is a horror movie.
1: That's one of the things we can debate is pushback will be that's not a horror movie.
0: Horror enough, though.
1: I think so. Definitely.
0: It deserves a review at Halloween. But then B.B. Shea said, I don't like anything Aliens. Okay. All right.
3: Well, Biggie's initial claim was egregious, and I feel like you would be on my side there.
0: What did he say?
3: Go ahead, Biggie.
1: Mm. I said it was James Cameron's best directing work.
0: Oh, the
1: Aliens. T2, then Titanic.
0: I'll take T2.
3: No way.
0: Yeah,
3: There's no way.
0: I'll take Terminator 2.
1: I just love I love Terminator 2.
0: Mm-hmm.
1: But man, Aliens is so good when you watch it again.
0: It's a great movie. I would say Terminator 2 versus Titanic is, I mean, Kimisef, that is really, really difficult.
3: Because Aliens isn't better than Titanic.
1: I would rather watch Aliens, but that's just me. I like Titanic. I don't love it like you all do. I'll admit that.
0: Boy, Titanic. I almost wore my Rose and Jack shirt in here today. I don't know why. I'm just feeling it. You know,
1: I'm watching that hockey player show.
0: Best kisses ever on screen. Jack and Rose and the two hockey players.
1: In heated rivalry. I didn't mean to pick this. It just started playing.
0: Hey, come at me on it. You want to see the greatest kisses in on-screen history? B.B. Shea brought that up earlier. You don't like the movie Aliens?
3: No, I don't. I don't like any Aliens movies. Period.
0: Really?
3: Yeah.
0: I'm really surprised because
3: have you seen Aliens? I've seen Alien and Aliens.
0: And you didn't like either one of them?
3: Neither one of them moved me.
0: I thought the first one was good and the second one was great.
1: Yeah, the second one is a masterpiece to me. I love it.
0: Me too. I saw them on back-to-back nights in the 80s.
1: Oh, really? Oh, yeah. That's awesome.
0: Well, the second one was coming out, and my friend Dustin said, we're going to see this. And I said, I haven't seen the first one. And he goes, whoa! You know, he was all...
1: Yeah.
0: So we rented it, watched it the night before, then watched the next one the next night. It's great. Mm. I mean, the second one, too. I just was blown away by it. I'm surprised you don't like that. Now, I've never seen, like, the third. I never seen
1: You know, I, those are not good to me. I mean, Aliens is... Alien and Aliens is where you should stop.
0: Do you know, I saw a review by Siskel and Ebert. You familiar with Siskel and Ebert?
2: No.
0: They're long dead.
1: Both of them. At one time, they were taken very seriously, though.
0: They did it. They were movie critics, and they were both in Chicago on rival newspapers. You familiar with the newspaper?
2: What's that?
0: They're long dead.
1: Yeah. Okay. Now you use them to start fires.
0: Right. If at all. So that one was on the Chicago Sun-Times, and the other was the Chicago Tribune. And then they started every Saturday on a syndicated thing, but all over the country, they would sit and debate like three or four movies. And it was great. It was really a cool show because usually a lot of times they disagreed.
1: Yeah.
0: And it was the thing was simple. It was either thumbs up or thumbs down. They just gave it the reviews. So in one of my, I saw something, a video was sent to me by somebody, and they were reviewing Halloween 2, which came out in 1980?
1: Yeah.
0: 81, something like that. So this is the original Halloween 2. And they're reviewing it, and they didn't like it. You know, they said it was a pale comparison to the first one. You know, the first one was so great and so revered. And they were like, it lost all its charm, and Jamie Lee Curtis's character went from being smart to being stupid, and it just was no good at all. And so they killed it, and then one said, do you think there'll be a Halloween 3? Because commercially, it's doing pretty well. And the other said, boy, I sure hope not. They never should have made a part 2. And these days, sometimes you're seeing sequels where there ought not be sequels. There have been 11 of them.
1: Oh, my God, yes.
0: I mean, my God. Yeah. I saw him say that. And so one said, I mean, it's done well at the box office. Do you think there'll be a 3? And the other's like, I don't think so. I mean, it really should.
2: Yeah. And here we are.
0: Oh, yeah. My God.
1: I'm shocked now because it used to be, to me at least, for a movie to get a sequel, it had to make at least over like $100-150 million in the box office. Not now.
0: Now
1: it's like, oh, can we turn it out cheap? Sure, do it.
0: They make them, man. They make them all the time. You're so right. They just, I mean, I know I sound like an old curmudgeon here, but I didn't realize, I mean, you go back in time that far and they're like, well, it never should have gone past 1. It certainly won't go past 2.
1: Yeah.
0: They've rebooted, restarted, redone.
1: Look what they've done to Alien. I mean, we're dragging this into whole different worlds, Prometheus worlds I mean, spinoffs. We had Alien versus Predator. I mean, it's,
2: But they do it with everything. I mean, I think we're on Scream 7.
0: Yeah.
2: I mean, there's like 8 of every movie.
0: Oh, that's right. I mean, because I remember if you stand in the lobby of a theater and look around at the posters, it's always a reboot or
2: there's
0: a sequel.
2: There's a number after every single poster.
0: Yeah. I know. And I know that makes me sound old.
1: I know, but
0: it is how. I mean, Terminator was great. Terminator 2 was better. They should have stopped right there. Now they've done 10 of them, and series and all that stuff. Now, am I going to watch the prequel series for Friday the 13th on Peacock?
1: That's right. Oh, yeah.
0: Bet your ass. It starts Thursday.
1: Yeah.
0: Bet your ass.
1: Oh, I got it marked.
0: You got it what?
1: I got it marked.
0: Oh, yeah. I don't know how to mark it, but I got it right here.
1: All right.
0: Yeah. Coming up here on the Two Guys and Chris Show. Fraud at a bounce house. Oddly. Next, we'll tell you the story. Crime news. Two Guys and Chris.
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5: 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Just a reminder, 24th Avenue North is closed between Ocean Boulevard and Kings Highway. If you see an accident or have traffic news we need to know about, pull over and text us at 843-839-9696. 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
0: Biggie's going to disagree with this. Fred Rachel just said when she managed the McDonald's at age 17, they called her the mop because the mop had a ridge.
2: Yeah.
0: I guess you're pretty thin too.
2: Yeah.
0: So you were like, your body was like the stick, and you're here. Now, I would have defended you. I would have fought for you.
1: Oh, we would have made fun of you too. Been like, oh, somebody's got a crush.
2: I don't think you would have defended me either, because I was the youngest person there, and I got to make all the calls.
0: Ooh. Mm-hmm. Yeah, you're probably right.
1: Restaurants, if you've never worked in the restaurant business, it will make a man or woman out of you.
0: Sure will.
1: Yeah, because there are some terrifying people you meet along the way.
0: Sure are. I know exactly what you're talking about. Littlest Patriots chimed in. He just texted me and said, the best movie ever with aliens in it is the movie Signs, M. Night Shyamalan. And that's a good movie. I like it.
1: It's a really good movie. I always say that what ruins Signs for me is, spoiler, a little bit of one, when you finally see the alien.
0: Yeah.
1: It's not terrifying at all.
0: Not good enough.
1: No.
0: It's hard to do it because behind the scenes, I mean, you would just barely see glimpses of him.
1: I mean, when you see glimpses of him, there's one where the whole theater I was in, and me included, screamed.
0: Well, that goes back to what we were talking about a minute ago. Halloween, the first movie's so good, you never see the guy till toward the end.
1: Yeah.
0: And then when you do see, I mean, just glimpses of him, and they use the perfect mask. God. Oh, I read that they were choosing between... You know that mask? Here's the trivia on that. Michael Myers' mask is a William Shatner mask from Star Trek. And they took the hair and dyed it a different color, and they painted the mask like that whitish blue. Mm-hmm. And they were going to use a clown mask, which would have made clowns scary long before they even were.
1: Yeah.
0: And they said, what I read said, the clown mask was really frightening because as a kid, he's wearing a clown mask. You know, the Michael Myers killer in that first scene is wearing a clown mask. So they were going to have a clown mask when he was older. But when somebody picked up the Star Trek mask and they painted it and put it on him, they thought it was better because it was so creepy and so emotionless. And you know what they spent on the mask? $1.99.
1: Yeah.
0: $1.99.
1: They're right about having no emotion. Man.
3: Love that.
0: Yeah. And they did it on the cheap so much that Jamie Lee Curtis went to JCPenney and bought her whole wardrobe for like $90.
1: Well, that's like the Scream mask.
0: Yeah.
1: You know, the Scream mask was just, they found kind of just a generic ghost mask.
0: Yes.
1: And they were like, okay. Because now the original maker of those, they sell for like hundreds of thousands of dollars because apparently only a few were made that way.
0: That is correct.
1: Yeah.
0: Because we've heard that they auction off for a ton of money. I think M. Night Shyamalan's Signs may be his second best movie behind Sixth Sense. Sixth Sense is great. You see Sixth Sense?
2: I haven't, but I know what it's about.
0: You don't know the twist.
2: Yeah, I know.
1: Oh.
2: It was spoiled for me.
0: Who spoiled the twist for you?
2: Nate Bargatze.
0: The comedian.
2: Yeah, he did a joke about it.
0: And was he apologetic for spoiling the twist?
2: He warned you beforehand, so like I could have not watched the rest of the video.
0: Do you think that, because he probably spoiled it 20 years after the movie came out, but I don't think you should ever spoil a twist like that because, like, I showed it to my kids last year. They'd never seen it. They were, you know, 17 and 20 when I showed it to them.
2: But he gave me a 2-minute warning.
0: I mean,
2: he truly, like, he said, if you've never seen the movie, I'm about to spoil it for you.
0: Okay.
2: And he also said, and don't act like, oh, man, I was going to go buy Blockbuster and rent it tonight.
0: Yeah.
2: And so, I mean, he gave me plenty of time to scroll to the next video, and I didn't do it.
0: Incredible. When I was in the theater and saw that, The Sixth Sense, it's just like, what?
1: Wow, it's shocking.
0: Well, what's the joke? We're going to spoil the movie now. All right.
2: This is your time. If you've never seen it.
0: Sixth Sense.
2: Okay.
0: So what did he say?
2: So he was talking about how women are so good at the silent treatment.
0: Fact.
2: Like how we're just born knowing how to do it.
0: Right.
2: And he said they're so good at the silent treatment that it never occurred to us that he could possibly be dead. He said it made more sense that she didn't talk to him for a whole year.
1: Fair. I feel that's fair.
0: They'll hold a grudge. Women will hold a grudge. Boy, ain't that the truth. That's right.
2: We're born knowing how to do it.
0: That's a Bargatze for you. Yeah, that's right. Manfred 5000, you're talking about the alien movies. Littlest Patriot says Signs. I like Aliens. The second one is my favorite. Go ahead, Manfred 5000.
20: Thank you, guys. Good morning.
0: Morning.
20: Okay, so listen, I don't know what category of best you're looking for as fascinating you, scaring the crap out of you.
0: Mm.
20: The movie is called Fire in the Sky.
0: Yes, I've seen it. I saw it in the theater. Yeah, very good. I liked it a lot.
1: That terrorized me as a child because I was positive I was going to be abducted.
0: No chance.
1: It winds up the tractor beams have weight limits even.
0: Put him down. Get the mop.
1: Yeah.
0: Put him down. Get the girl.
1: Yeah.
0: She's way easier. She's like. He's like.
1: Yeah. Well, my body will be studied by science, but it'll be here.
0: Is the thing stuck? Why can't we abduct this guy? Is the abductor stuck?
2: Oh, he broke it.
0: It's like an elevator.
1: I can't abduct him. He never comes out of his house.
2: They have a very short window of time.
0: Yeah. Go to his neighbor's house.
1: Yeah, I've been hovering here for like 8 days.
0: Speaking of the house, I had something happen to me. I had a haircut on Friday. And I could see, you have cameras at your house.
1: Oh,
0: you
1: yeah.
0: Check, right? Well, I had a haircut at 10:30 on Friday. And I had, of course, I was going to the gym at noon. Okay. So the haircut takes 10 minutes. $37. 10-minute haircut.
2: Jeez.
0: I know. Well, 30 plus tip.
1: And the dye.
0: Don't you dare.
1: Just the edges this week.
0: Try to save a little buddy. Just need the edges. Mm-hmm. No, so she does the haircut, and then I said, can I sit here and use your Wi-Fi and work on your computer? Because I had about 45 minutes to kill.
1: Oh, God, they love that.
0: Well, I did.
1: Especially at the haircuttery.
0: Yeah. So I'm over at the haircuttery, and I'm sitting there on the sofa using the Wi-Fi and using the computer for
1: 45 minutes. I'm not homeless.
0: I just said, do you mind? So she says, no, I sit there. Well, once I was done, it was just the three haircutterists, and they were sitting there chatting, you know, and just like they always would, I just happened to be there. So one of them checks her cameras at home, and she goes, oh, my God, somebody's in my house at home. Right.
1: Oh, geez.
0: I know. And she's like, well, he's not in the house, but he's in the garage. Apparently, I learned.

0: Of course I have a gun. She goes, go home and shoot him.
1: I feel as though there's other options first.
0: I stopped typing. I was like, let me listen to this.
1: Yeah. You know? Oh, I just became a witness. Yeah.
2: I'm going to need to know where you get your haircut, because that's where I'm going.
0: Yeah, yeah, right. And she goes, do you think I should? And then I said, of course. You're armed, aren't you? She goes, I got a gun in my smock. She's like, well, take it home and shoot him. I'll cover for you.
1: I almost shot that guy who was just here.
0: He's still here. He's on the couch using the Wi-Fi.
1: What?
0: No, that tall, gangly loser. He's right over there. I heard this whole exchange go down. Now a third person comes in, and it's the third stylist. And she's like, let me see that. So they show her. And again, the guy's just wandering around in her garage. She's like, well, he looks like you could easily shoot him.
1: What is going on here?
0: They're like, yeah. He's just like, you got that gun for a reason, honey. And she's like, maybe I should call my boyfriend. And she's like, does he have a gun? Of course he has a gun. Well, can he shoot him? Yeah, I'm too far. I got another appointment in 10 minutes.
1: Yeah.
0: I'll have him go shoot him.
2: He's going to have to shoot him.
0: And then finally, before she calls, she calls the boyfriend. And the boyfriend says, might be Gilbert. And the woman, the stylist, says, Gilbert's not supposed to be over there. So now the other stylist says, who's Gilbert? And the woman says, well, he's our neighbor, and he's harmless. And once in a while, he'll just come over and give us something. And we really like him, but it's possible he's in there. And the other lady says, do you want to shoot him?
1: There's a lot of anger at the salon,
0: yeah,
1: I feel like.
2: Yeah. I like these ladies.
0: Yeah, the lady's like, well, if you want to shoot him, it's the perfect opportunity.
2: He won't be coming over again.
3: He's on your property. Just make sure you face him. Don't do it from behind. That's murder. Right.
0: Well, upon closer inspection, it was Gilbert. And the boyfriend called Gilbert, and Gilbert, and I'm there the whole, I listen to this whole thing, and Gilbert just wanted to kind of see how it was going and see what they were doing, so he just wandered over with nobody home and went into the garage that is not locked
1: finished,
0: up,
1: or, yeah.
0: You know, it's not finished, so you go in, and so the stylist says, well, here's how you handle this. Take him a batch of cookies and tell him, next time you're on my property, I'm going to shoot you. And I thought, this woman has a real hair trigger.
2: I mean, I'm glad that you said that she was going to talk it out, because I thought when you said make a batch of cookies, I thought cyanide was going to find its way
0: in
2: there.
0: Yeah. Right, exactly. The immediate reaction was, you can shoot him. Go ahead and shoot him.
3: He's on your property.
0: They didn't know, though, that it was a friendly. You know, it was Gilbert from across the street. Even still, he should not be doing that now.
1: Yeah, I don't think he should have just wandered in. That's,
0: you know, when I was a kid, though.
1: That's very Chris Kelly-esque, though.
0: Right.
1: You just assume.
0: Occasionally, I'd be riding my bike. We'd ride far from home when I was young. You know, we'd ride our bikes. And sometimes when a house was being built but was not yet in, but 85% done, you just walk right in the front door and look around.
2: That still happens all the time.
0: Do you think it does?
2: In a developing neighborhood, people will go and just like hop in one of the windows just to see the layout of it.
1: I can remember doing that with my father.
0: Yeah.
1: Like, he would see a house being built in a neighborhood, and he'd be like, I'm going to stop and look at that house and see, maybe that'd be something we're interested in. And I remember walking with him through an unfinished home that was not ours.
0: No, right. I've done that many times, especially when I was younger. And it would be almost done, but, you know, the locks weren't on the doors yet. And you just walk in, walk around, see the counters and all that kind of stuff, and think, you know, is this going to be nice, and would I want to live here? It was really...
2: I'm surprised they don't find a way to lock it up, because squatters would go in there.
0: Yes. Well, Gilbert's safe for now. They are armed.
1: Yeah, I would be nervous if I was Gilbert.
0: I would not wander over there again.
1: Yeah.
2: Gilbert must know his neighbors are a little crazy.
0: Well, I think they're friends. I know they're friends. And I don't know that even that's a crazy reaction, because I think that's what a lot of people say now is like, should I go? I've got a gun.
1: Yeah.
0: And she didn't know who it was. You know, she did not know that it was Gilbert at first. That was upon closer inspection.
1: The only thing that saved Gilbert was her 10:30.
0: Yeah, that's right. That's right.
1: I mean, because she's like, I got an appointment, so I can't go.
0: I can't go. I'll have my boyfriend shoot him.
1: Yeah.
2: I shot the last one. It's his turn.
0: Yeah.
1: Yeah, I mean, the garage is unfinished, so we can still get the blood out.
0: Right. Yeah, we can have that. I saw a thing. You watch Dateline all the time.
2: Mm-hmm.
0: My wife was watching one the other day, and I was sitting there Saturday morning, and I was kind of half paying attention. Does this happen to you sometimes? I really, really liked the killer. She was great. I just liked her. She was from Wisconsin, so she was real matter of fact. And she claimed she didn't do it, but she really did. I mean,
1: Oh, you got me.
0: Here's how they know. Here's how they know. She tried to kill a couple by making ricin. Ricin is in Breaking Bad.
1: Oh, yes.
0: Incredibly poisonous. And you can make it out of sunflower.

0: what is it, like Lily of the Valley?
1: Lily of the Valley, yeah.
0: So a couple came home and found what they thought was kitty litter all in their bed. And they were like, what's going on? And they're from Wisconsin. Like, huh, weird. So they brush it out. They brush it on the floor. They sweep it up, throw it away. They go to bed. The couple did not die, even though it's ricin. I mean, I guess you have to take it or breathe it in. They did not die, but it was ricin. And so later, the same woman used ricin to poison a woman and then cut her body up and put it in a freezer. Okay. For some reason, I liked her.
2: I really like this lady.
0: Yeah. The way they caught her was they went to her computer, and the first thing she Googled was, how do I make ricin and cut up a body?
3: It's always Google that gets them. Yeah.
2: Isn't it crazy? You can be arrested for being a little curious.
3: Yeah.
0: I said to my wife, I still believe her.
3: Yeah.
0: She's like,
3: ah, gee.
0: She says, we need to have you like under a Britney Spears conservatorship. You cannot function in this world. Were you? And I said,
3: yeah, I worry about you getting on a jury because you would have maybe given her not guilty just because you're like, nah, I like her.
0: I liked her. You know, she was real. She looked straight into the camera. She's like, I did not do this.
3: They could have a smiling picture of her with an axe cutting up the body. And you'd be like, is it her?
0: For whatever reason, I just believed her. Do you ever do that when you watch those Dateline shows? I just liked her.
2: It's rare, but I mean, even when I watch the interview with Eileen Wuornos, she's just a happy-go-lucky. She's laughing and having a great time. It's like, I know she did lots of bad things, but...
0: The older couple that had, it turned out to be ricin all in their bed, like 6 months later, the cop calls and says, do you have any of that ricin left over? And, she goes, let me check my sock drawer. And she did.
3: Ah, rainy day. Yeah.
0: So she put a little in a baggie.
3: Just in case someone pisses me off.
0: So the cop went to the lab, you know, and said, oh, yeah, it's ricin. And they said, they called the woman back and said, you better vacuum that up because if you accidentally breathe that, it's like the deadliest substance on earth. And they were talking about it. And they slept. They just brushed it out of their bed and slept, and the woman had sprinkled it all
2: and
0: over
2: them. She was probably furious. She was like, why are they still alive?
0: I bet she was.
3: Oh, yeah. I'm sure she was like, what in the world?
0: They said later she made it poorly, that it wasn't as powdery as it should have been because it had the consistency of kitty litter. That's why the couple thought it was kitty litter in their bed.
3: Darn cat.
0: Very, very weird, yes. More crime. A 31-year-old woman named Shanice Hill has been arrested. She used stolen credit cards to rent bounce houses or $1,350. And then she would use the inflatables herself, which she wasn't supposed to, and take in the money for it on 4th of July and at all sorts of parades all around children's parks and birthday parties.
3: Okay, so she rented them with stolen cards and then just profited.
0: Yeah, and profited from it.
3: That's not a bad idea.
0: Pretty good deal.
3: Yeah.
0: Pretty good idea, really, isn't it? I mean, when you talk about, if you're talking fraud, that's right there.
3: Yeah.
0: In my mind. I agree. I thought that was pretty impressive. There's a new lawsuit today as well involving Reese's. Hershey has had to add a disclaimer to their Reese's pumpkins. Mm. I like the pumpkins a lot because there's more peanut butter. The peanut butter distribution is higher. But they look like people complain that the Christmas trees look like turds.
3: Oh, yeah. They're just shapes. I would never call one a pumpkin.
0: Yeah.
3: I mean, it's just different shapes of Reese's.
0: This happened 2 years ago. Somebody took them to court because on the packaging, on the outside of the packaging, it shows them as jack-o'-lanterns. Mm. The pumpkins themselves, though, the chocolate does not have an individual jack-o'-lantern carved into each one. So because of that lawsuit, they've had to put a disclaimer on every single product package saying not actual jack-o'-lanterns.
3: Oh, my God.
0: Just shaped like pumpkins. Remember that guy?
3: Yes.
0: He was really mad. He was very angry that he didn't get the jack-o'-lantern carved into it like he thought he was going to. So strange. The package says carving not on actual product. So people have to realize that. Now, I should be on the side of the person suing because, I don't like false advertising. But in that particular case.
3: Yeah.
2: Well, try having a real problem once in a while.
0: Yeah. I think that's what.
2: You're not supposed to even look at it. You're supposed to eat it.
0: Easy mop.
3: Yeah.
0: You're right.
3: I thought, now, Chris Kelly now would not do this, but I know this used to be a problem. And I saw a friend of mine post about it the other day that his wife bought Halloween candy too early and he ate it.
0: Oh, I've done that many times.
3: Yeah.
0: There was a time.
3: And he said, he's like, she bought it way too early.
0: Oh, yeah.
3: I just threw it in the pantry, and it was just calling to me.
0: Well, my wife, we'd buy those enormous packages at Costco. And 10 years ago, she'd have three packages. We had a lot of trick-or-treaters. And she'd have three bags of it, and I would eat half of it. And she's like, I gotta go back to Costco now. Yeah. But she'd buy it in early October. Well, then she started hiding it from me, and it became a game of, I tore the house apart. I mean, at some point, because I love that stuff. I love that candy.
3: And you know, and knowing it's there, you're like,
0: oh, yeah.
3: Oh, I'm going to find it.
0: I mean, she came home from work one day, probably 8 years ago, and there was stuff littered all over the floor. You know, I could not find it. She's very good at hiding.
1: Don't judge me.
0: Yeah. She's really good at hiding that kind of stuff.
3: Well, and he said it led to an argument because she was like, I have a little self-control. And he's like, I've told you I can't. You can't bring it in here.
0: Exactly.
3: And he said, hide it. He said, don't tell me it's here and hide it.
0: Yeah.
3: Don't even mention that it's here. She's like, he said, you can't just throw it in the pantry.
0: Yep.
3: And then expect me to not eat it. We battle this every year.
0: He's right. The mistake my wife made was she hid it, but then she told me, by the way, you'll never find it this year.
3: Yeah.
0: That was like a challenge. And I didn't. Mm-hmm. I didn't find it.
3: Okay.
0: But then occasionally she'd bring me out one piece of candy and she'd say, because you've been good.
2: Aww.
0: Yeah. And I'd get one, like, you know, Almond Joy. And that's all I could have. There's another lawsuit today. A leak at a Missouri meat processing plant has sent a mixture of blood and water into a nearby creek, killing aquatic life and depleting the water of oxygen. They had their runoff accidentally go into a creek, and now the people in the neighborhood are like, you've ruined our creek.
3: You know, I always look at things from different angles. You know what I would have said? Happy Halloween. we now have a blood river.
0: There's blood in the river. Mm-hmm. Blood river. And you make it a tourist spot.
3: Yeah,
0: you
3: know? Exactly.
0: Let people come and take a look at it. Exactly. Now, I like that. I like the way you look at things like that.
2: More people really need to consult with you when they're having some kind of PR crisis.
3: Absolutely. I'd be a good PR man. I can spin anything.
0: This is in Pleasant Hope, Missouri. And the plant is called Best Beef, Missouri. Unfortunately, their blood runoff is in the exact wrong place. They try to keep it out of the creek. And now the creek has like an oily, greasy.
3: Oh, yeah. Ugh. A lot of times it's not even blood, it's that sluice or whatever.
0: Yeah, exactly. Ugly now. Coming up here on the Two Guys Named Chris Show. Here's a name you wouldn't think you'd hear. A little entertainment news. I have a factoid about Dame Judi Dench. I was saving it until she was dead.
3: That's too good.
0: She's died. It's too good, yeah. I've had it in an envelope for 3 years. We're going to give it to you here next. Two Guys Named Chris Show.
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5: 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If you see an accident or have traffic news we need to know about, pull over and text us at 843-839-9696. That's 843-839-9696. 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

0: too. She's got a text from my wife. She says our dog Franklin has thrown up, which means he's eaten something he wasn't supposed to.
1: Oh, gosh.
0: You know, I'm going to guess a bunch of acorns, because when he goes out now, there are acorns falling everywhere, especially after we had big rain over the weekend. And there are acorns all in my driveway and backyard. It's starting to be that kind of time of year. And he eats them.
1: Yeah.
0: It's terrible. He has garbage gut.
1: I'm slowly starting to live your life with the cat.
0: The cat's eating a lot, too.
1: The cat, I was told cats are smart, will not eat things.
0: Mm-hmm.
1: But I have found that she will try to eat stuff.
0: Mm-hmm.
1: And now I'm clearing as much as I can and constantly looking at the floor. And she'll get a little piece of plastic.
0: Mm-hmm.
1: And try to eat it. I'm like, what are you doing? Don't eat
2: that. Is she eating it or is she just chewing on it?
1: She's trying to eat it.
2: Because a lot of cats just like the sound that plastic makes and they'll chew on it but not swallow it.
1: No, she likes to eat. I've come to the conclusion she wants to eat things.
0: Well,
1: and
0: if anything hits the floor in my house, you pick it up immediately.
1: Well, that's how I got out of bed last night because she's also figured out. It's funny how it takes a little while, like once they find things. She's found my record collection.
0: Oh, she's trying to eat your vinyl.
1: She's trying to eat, yes. And I had to get out. I was almost asleep last night, and I have kind of blocked it some with other records. Well, she had knocked a record off, and there she is trying to chew on the plastic that it was in.
0: What record was she trying to eat?
1: Rob Zombie.
0: Good choice.
1: Yeah.
0: Very nice choice. This time of year.
1: And she's learning, too, because now she sees me get out of bed, and she's like, uh-oh, and she's off to the races. She's gone.
0: She's gone. I had a cat once. We have a cat now, but not this cat. But one day I was in the bathroom and I saw dental floss coming out of her butt. So I pulled, I got it out of there, and I'm so cheap, I just went ahead and used it.
1: They say cats are clean animals. Yeah.
0: I should have given it to my wife. You need to floss.
1: Yeah.
0: I got a little floss for you. It was her cat.
1: She hasn't eaten. She did run off with my little. I used the little stick dental floss things.
0: She takes those.
1: Yeah, she took the bag off the counter the other night and ran off with that. And I'm just like, oh my god.
0: I know. If I drop Saran wrap, he's on it. I mean, no matter what, he's on it. And I played for it earlier, but I'll give you another example. This is my dog. You'll also hear my wonderful wife in the background. This is our neighbor.
1: She's the star here, if you ask me.
0: Yeah. She's really the supporting player, but she's going to get the Oscar.
1: She's my favorite person in this because she does what we all do and tries to talk sense into the dog.
0: Yep. This was Friday. We were watching Jeopardy. I was nodding off to sleep, and he saw our neighbor walking his dog, Desi. Anytime he sees anything out the window, the dog starts barking, waking me up. Here comes my wife. Aren't you embarrassed by your behavior? Look at this. That is Desi. Is that the most annoying thing? It's like that movie where he's like, you want to hear the most annoying sound?
1: That's Dumb and Dumber.
0: I have a new one. It's this, at this high pitch.
1: Ugh.
0: And then my wife, you should be ashamed of yourself.
1: That's what I like.
0: You have seen Desi a million times. You have been out there. You have rubbed noses with Desi. You have sniffed his butt. Okay?
1: That's like me last night at 9:30. This is plastic. You cannot eat plastic.
0: I know. That's what you try to reason
1: with the animals, and you're like, this is useless.
2: Embarrassed the whole family, every single one of us.
1: Embarrassing.
0: I read today a headline, Judi Dench, age 91, says she has no plans to retire. Dame Judi Dench, who plays James Bond's boss in the most recent James Bond movies.
1: I don't think she'll get the role next round.
0: No, well, she's going blind. But she says she has no plans to retire. It reminded me. You remember our colleague Dave Aiken?
1: I do.
0: Okay. I had a factoid about Dame Judi Dench 3 years ago. And I said to Dave Aiken, I have an incredible factoid about Judi Dench and urine. And he said, it's too good. Put it in an envelope. Read it when she dies. So I said, I saw this headline, Dame Judi Dench. I was like, oh, she's dead. Nope. Nope.
1: But now, I can finally get that urine factoid out.
0: I've been sitting on this urine factoid 3 years. And since Dave is no longer here, it's like, well, might as well just read it, you know? You know?
1: Oh, yeah.
0: You know, I'm not going to sit on it for another 3 years or whatever.
1: Is that when the day they let him know, too? Did he say, hey, save it, we'll open it in 3 years, and somebody popped their head and said, see you for a minute, Dave.
0: Dave, would you come this way for a minute? Yeah. Sure.
1: Bring your keys.
0: Yeah. Let's read that Dame Judy Dench thing tomorrow.
1: Hey, Dave, see you for a sec.
0: Apparently, there is a woman named Leslie Manville, and she's worked with Dame Judy Dench. And when Manville was on the Graham Norton show 3 years ago, she said that she did a play with Judy Dench, and the play is called The Cherry Orchard. And there's a moment where her character, Manville, was on stage, and Judy Dench was in the wings trying to break her up and make her laugh while in front of a live audience. So Judy Dench, and she could see this clearly, the actress in question here, Judy Dench was off to the side of the stage pretending to be made love to in the rear. And she was bent over going like, oh, yeah, to make her.
1: Good Lord.
0: To make this woman laugh. And the woman, who at the time was 66, said, I could not laugh because it was a very serious scene in this play. And she said, I peed my pants. I literally peed in my pants while in front of the audience, and a large dark stain started to appear on her pants.
1: Oh, my God.
0: And the audience thought it was part of the scene, and she did it. And she's like, that's the kind of thing Judy Dench does to try to break you up when you're on him. And so she pretended to be, in this woman's words, Rogered from the backside, from the rear. And she said, the stage was raked, and I watched my piss trickle down.
1: Jeez.
0: If you're in the front row, you certainly got a good look at it. She said, I blame it on my pelvic floor. I have a weak pelvic floor from giving birth.
1: Yeah, how about that?
0: And so Judy Dench had that kind of sense of humor. I saw a guy here once. Our afternoon DJ was on. This is 30 years ago. And my friend and I were walking by the window, you know, while he was on doing his live weather or whatever it was. And my friend dropped his pants and showed his dropped his trousers
1: right through the window.
0: And I said, this is a professional atmosphere. You got. And the guy, by the way, the afternoon drive guy, didn't even crack a smile. He's looking at me. Okay.
2: Nice.
1: Yeah. I was a pro back then.
0: Take a lot more than that. If I'm seeing your junk to mess me up, you know.
1: Different time.
0: Totally.
1: Can't do that now.
0: No, you're right. That'd be over the line now, don't you think?
1: Yeah, I don't think you could.
0: Even because they were friends, even man on man, I don't think you could.
1: I mean, if you're brave, you'll turn around and do it to our friend Matt right behind you right now.
0: I'm not going to do that.
2: Do it.
1: You won't do it.
0: I'm not going to do it.
1: No, you won't do it, chicken.
0: No, I won't.
2: I'll leave the room.
1: You chicken?
0: No. Yeah, I am chicken.
1: Yeah, just give him a good old tap on the glass. Hey, Matt. And point right at it. Guess what's coming back? Humor.
2: Welcome bring it back. You could single-handedly bring back humor.
1: Welcome back to the 90s.
0: I've never been told I've ever been humorous in any way.
2: It's your chance.
0: No, I don't know. I'd mess it up somehow. Plus, I'm not shorn right now. I need to do a little work on myself. I just realized that over the weekend. It's like, oh, I let myself get a little... I need to...
1: You're getting itchy.
0: That's what happened. I started to get a little itchy. It's like, oh, it's time to get going with that. You know, I shave myself from neck to knee.
1: Unless you want your winter muff.
2: You know, so this isn't seasonal? This is something you do all year?
0: I'll do winter muff in January, but that's about it. January, February, that's about it. Yeah, it's too early for that for me. Yeah. I don't do a fall muff. I do a winter.
1: Throw it out.
0: Yeah, winter only.
1: Gosh, I'm watching these horror movies, and I'm kind of working ahead. Mm-hmm. You know, I have a lot of time at home.
0: Yes.
1: And we have a movie coming up this week. Maybe one of the most unnecessary Bush scenes.
0: Oh, really?
1: But from the side. It's an 80s movie that...
0: From the side?
1: She was so bushy.
0: Oh, yeah.
1: That you could see from the side.
0: Oh, in the 80s. That's,
1: yeah.
0: That's how it was in the 80s, yeah.
1: And it took me back. Mm-hmm. I mean, I was like, whoa, I had to rewind. I was like, is that? Mm-hmm. Oh, my God.
0: Oh, yeah. I bet that comes back eventually. I bet... Because I bet women get tired of doing.
1: I'm sure that gets tired of doing.
0: Yeah, I bet that.
1: But the 80s, the 70s, and 80s. I mean, there's.
0: Oh, wow. Well, you've seen those nudes of Madonna.
1: Yeah.
0: Back in the 80s. Yeah. You've seen this. I mean, good Lord. Mm-hmm. So the first time I saw Madonna nude, it's like, holy cow. I've seen a lot of her now.
1: Yeah.
0: It's like, wow. There's a, speaking of great singers, and this is about fashion. Kelly Clarkson is in a bit of a fight. You're a Clarkson fan.
2: I am.
0: She can do no wrong in your opinion.
2: Yeah, I don't care what this is about. Yeah. She's right.
0: The headline I read was, Kelly Clarkson says she was treated like Julia Roberts in Pretty Woman at a store in Brooklyn. And I thought, oh, great. You know, apparently that's a bad thing. I forgot. I guess Julia Roberts in the movie goes into a store and they treat her poorly because she's dressed the wrong way.
1: She's still dressed in stripper or hooker clothes.
2: And she's trying to get nice clothes that she now has the money to get, but they threw her away.
0: Well, Clarkson said she went into a store in Brooklyn, and her quote is, I just drove all the way to Brooklyn to check out this store I thought looked really rad, and I had a few things in mind to buy, and literally was looked at as if I couldn't afford it, and told he could find something comparable for me at another store. Wow, dude, you're an idiot, and you just lost a huge sale. Y'all should go check out Art of Play in Brooklyn if you enjoy being treated like Julia Roberts' character in Pretty Woman. For sure, check it out. Now, the store has denied that happening, and Kelly Clarkson responded by saying, you're a liar. This happened exactly the way I said it happened, and I was treated very poorly at this store called Art of Play in Brooklyn, which she said she was a destination for her to shop.
1: Okay.
0: Well, a few questions. Do you think... I guess Kelly Clarkson is not as recognizable as you'd think. I'd recognize her, maybe.
1: But, you know, if she comes in with her hair pulled back on a baseball cap, sunglasses.
0: Yeah, I'm not sure I would know her if she came into my store. I'm not positive. And,
2: I mean, I think most of us know her songs, but really she... I don't know that she's super recognizable unless you are a big fan.
0: Yeah, probably.
1: She's been on a talk show for, 10 years?
0: Yeah, just ended.
1: But she's always camera ready in those.
2: But her appearance also changes a lot because, I mean, just a couple years ago, she looks completely different to how she looks. She's changed her hair. Her weight has fluctuated. If you don't follow along with her, you don't necessarily know what she looks like right now.
0: Well, now people are debating, so a lot of people are saying, how dare you, you rich, you know, don't you know who I am, is what they're claiming that she did. And then some people are saying that the store must have treated her badly. They're the Kelly Clarkson fans, you know, I'm sure.
1: Yeah.
0: So we don't really know, but I mean, she says it, and she said, boy, they did miss out on a big sale. She probably would have bought $1,000 worth of stuff.
1: Yeah.
0: You know, she wanted it, and she's got the money, obviously.
1: Yeah. And side note, I've always been on the side of the Clarkson Pretty Woman.
0: A rarity. I mean,
1: look how she shows up dressed like that in Beverly Hills.
0: Yeah.
1: You're going to side-eye it, too. I don't care what anyone says.
0: You know, I used to, when my parents, we would go to the Four Seasons Mall here. We're from Ashboro, you know. We didn't get out much. And I was 13. And my parents would always give me $20 to go to the sporting goods store and the bookstore. And when I was in either store at that age, probably dressed in shorts and my socks pulled up to my knees and had my Velcro wallet and everything, and they would always follow me around the store. And I'd tell my parents, they're always looking at me, and they're like, well, it's because you're young. They think you're going to steal. I didn't even know that, you know?
1: Yeah, I got that treatment. Most teenagers do.
0: Yeah.
1: When I would go into Best Buy, you know, if it was a group of us and we were teenagers, and we'd go wander through the CDs and movies, it's like you always know there was an associate that wasn't far off your trail.
0: You know, you're right. I hate to admit this, but if I had been a clerk at that high-end store in Pretty Woman, I may have looked askance.
1: Of course. Yeah, look how she's dressed.
0: What about Kelly Clarkson? Was she dressed like a hua in
1: I don't think Clarkson was dressed as a hua.
0: I doubt it. But she probably was trying to go incognito, so she was
1: dressed. Yeah, if she's in ripped jeans, old T-shirt, like I said, hat, sunglasses.
0: You know, when Jennifer Aniston came out with her beauty line, she said, I had to dress completely down, no makeup, frumpy sweatshirt and sweatpants to go in. She wanted to go into a store and overhear what people were saying about her cosmetics line. But instead, she stood there for 2 hours and nobody said a word about her Christmas.
1: Yeah.
0: It was just like it was there.
1: Happened to me.
0: You do that?
1: Yeah, when I go to stores, I got to dress down. mostly they call the EMS, but.
0: Side eye.
1: Are you going to stand by?
0: Go ahead and call 911 just in case. Are you followed by ambulances everywhere you go just
1: you'd
0: in case?
1: Surprised.
0: Just in case when they see you. I don't know whose side to take in this. She's adamant about it.
2: But she also never does this. She never causes problems. So
0: that's
2: the fact
0: true.
2: That she is tells me that they did something really nasty to her.
0: I think maybe right. Yeah. And I like her, so I'll take her side. Mm-hmm. I wonder, though, will this store now called Art of Play get more people in because it's just got no publicity is bad publicity?
1: No, because now there is such thing as, I feel like there is bad publicity.
0: Well, I agree, but people are defending them. They're like, yeah. Oh, Kelly Clarkson, you think you're better than us because you've got money. I don't know if it'll work or not. Coming up here, two guys named Chris show. 7 marathons in 7 days. One man did it. And there's an extra little caveat. He was on vacation while he did it. That's next. Two guys named Chris show.
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4: For today, sunny with a high of 81. Overnight, clear skies with a low of 64. And for tomorrow, sunshine with a high of 82. 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

0: There's an example. That's what you call rage baiting, isn't it? Right there. Because Bebe Shea, we just talked about that Kelly Clarkson story. Apparently, she went into a little boutique in Brooklyn, says she wasn't treated well by the staff. Then she goes on her Instagram or Twitter, and she's like, boy, you just lost a big sale. You treated me like they treated Julia Roberts in Pretty Woman, and I was prepared to spend a lot of money. You know, I'm Kelly Clarkson. And they were like, that didn't happen. She said, yes, it did. You're liars. Well, Bebe Shea comes out of his little hole, and he's like, yeah, I believe them. I don't believe Kelly Clarkson's a good person. And you know what I said? What? How don't you dare say that about Kelly Clarkson?
1: And you have no clue.
0: No. Nah, she may be an awful person. I have no idea. Yeah. He kept on saying, he's like, she's awful. Don't you? That's Kelly Clarkson. And then meanwhile, he got me again, too. Somebody called, and we had played that song, Breakaway. That's one of my favorite Kelly Clarksons. I think that's a very good song. You like it?
2: Of course.
0: We're Clarkson fans.
2: Yeah.
0: Little Kellyites in here. Someone called to add something to the conversation, which was,
3: you know, the song was written by Avril Lavigne.
2: He's right.
0: Uh-huh. Bebe Shea said, doesn't matter, Avril Lavigne's dead. I got the obituary.
1: He's rage baiting you here.
2: Breaking news.
0: It's not true. They say the conspiracy theory is that Avril Lavigne has been replaced because she had Lyme disease and can't sing anymore, so they replaced her, and she actually is dead. My daughter will buy that. She buys all those conspiracy theories, you know.
1: She's woke.
0: Yeah, she woke. Mm. She said, she told me again yesterday, you know Beyonce's killed like 6 people. I said, I don't think.
1: She just reminds you from time to time, by the way.
0: She just said to me, and this is why she said it. She said, if you could, would you rather meet and spend an evening with Beyonce or Avril Lavigne? And I said, Beyonce, because she's so much more famous and I know her music. And I just said, I'd like to spend time with. And she goes, well, you know, she's killed 6 people. Mm. You might not walk out of that dinner alive. And that got me. That's rage baiting me, too.
1: Yeah.
0: That's what people do. That's they know they can get to me on this.
1: It's weird. No one else knows we're at dinner? Just the two of us? I kind of thought you'd have security or something. No.
0: Yeah, I mean, you are Beyonce. Doesn't it seem you would have some people?
1: Oh, why are we here alone? What are you doing with that knife?
0: How impressed are you with this? Bebe Shea and I are getting ripped for Riptmas. This guy, he already is ripped. His name is Paul Manson. He's an ultra marathon runner. And recently he took a cruise on a Princess cruise line. He and his wife were on a cruise. And he said, you know, after the first day, and it was like a 10-day cruise, he said, after the first couple of days, he said, you know, I'm a little bored here. I think every time we dock for an excursion, I'll run a marathon wherever we are. And he did, 7 days in a row.
1: Please tell me they went to Haiti.
0: Yeah, I did the Haitian marathon.
4: Yeah. Boy, we're missing one guy.
0: Well, you got to run that one fast, don't you? You better be fast. No, he went, they were cruising the Mediterranean. And he told his wife, he's like, you know what? I'm just not doing enough on this vacation. So I'm going to run a marathon every time we dock. So he said to the people in charge of the boat, do you mind if I run a marathon? And they were like, can you get back in time?
1: Yeah.
0: But they do. They dock for like 5 hours and he'd run it in like 3.5. And he would plot the course on his phone. I mean, it wasn't an actual marathon. You know, it wasn't like it was sponsored by somebody. And he would go out and run a marathon, first in Rome, and then he did it in several other countries, Greece, you know, because they were cruising the Mediterranean. And then one day, they didn't dock. It was a day at sea. If you've been on a cruise, you know that sometimes there's a day at sea. So he ran the entire marathon around the track on the, you know, on the boat, the running track.
1: Like everyone else is stuffing their faces at the buffet.
0: He had to run the lap 185 times, and that's exactly what he did.
5: How boring was it after running into beautiful cities to have to run on a cruise ship deck?
6: Not boring at all. To be honest, like, I love running.
0: And he would get up every day at 7 a.m., and he would know, he would do a little sightseeing, run the marathon, come back to the ship. And his wife would do the sightseeing with him and then meet him back on the ship when it was done. How about this?
1: How fast was he running these marathons?
0: About 3.5 hours, 3 to 3.5.
1: God.
0: He's very fast.
1: Yeah. 7 and 7 days. That's 183 miles.
0: Yeah. You
1: That's
0: know, there's
1: crazy.
0: There's been a guy. He actually came in this studio. He was running a marathon, 50 marathons in 50 days, and he did one in each state. And when he came here, he was in our studio. You talk about a guy in great shape.
1: Oh, God.
0: And he did. He did a different state every day. And there have been people who have run 7 marathons in 7 days on 7 different continents. I believe that's been done. This guy was asked about, too, his finish. The last one was near Mount Vesuvius. This happened a couple of months ago. And Mount Vesuvius was erupting, and that's where he finished.
4: A marathon. What a place to finish.
7: I'm running down a volcano.
0: He did, as it was going off, and he was covered in ash, and then he just jumped into the Mediterranean to clean himself.
1: I still think he should have ran through, like, Haiti. He needs to go on a Caribbean cruise.
0: Yeah, that's where he needs to be.
1: If you've ever been on one, you know what I'm talking about. I've never felt more privileged in my life than on a cruise where we stopped in Haiti.
0: Mm-hmm.
1: And it was, like, just this little marked-off part of Haiti that was beautiful.
0: But you
1: and
0: can't.
1: They were like, don't go off past the gates. Like, the gates were locked down with guys with machine guns.
0: Yeah.
1: And I'm like, I know how horrible things are. Just 2 miles away, and here I am drinking out of a coconut, like, Haiti.
0: Jamaica's like that, too. When you land at the airport in Jamaica and then you drive 2 hours to your resort destination, you go through the worst poverty there is.
1: Well, they say, like, Jamaica has a lovely port, and but there's always these gates, and they warn you as you're getting closer, like, hey, listen, what happens past those gates is not anything to do with anything here, the cruise ships, anything. You're on your own.
0: Don't go off the resort.
1: My uncle we walked out of the gates for a little bit, and I was immediately surrounded because of my size.
0: Mm-hmm.
1: They figured I was rich.
0: Boy, they thought wrong.
1: Yeah.
0: You talk about bad information.
1: My uncle, ironically.
0: You got bad information here.
1: My uncle weighs like 90 pounds, and they were like, move.
0: Jeez.
1: Let's get to the rich guy.
0: You know, BB Shay's he's now really embraced us getting ripped for Christmas. We call it Riptmas. Oh, you should say. What happened to you? He's at Tanger Center for the Great Gatsby this weekend.
1: Yeah.
0: And there's an event that happened that said, okay, I'm embracing fitness now.
8: It's going to happen, yes.
0: Why is it that you've embraced?
8: So we went to the Great Gatsby, me and my girlfriend Caroline.
0: Mm-hmm.
8: It was a great time.
0: Yeah.
8: So she has season tickets to the Tanger Center. She goes to all the shows.
0: Mm-hmm.
8: And she brings binoculars with her because she sits far away.
0: Mm-hmm.
8: So we got to the show. She sat there with the binoculars in her lap the entire time. Throughout the first act, she never looked through the binoculars.
0: Mm-hmm.
8: Through the intermission, and then 90% through the second act.
0: It's a long show.
8: It's a long show. It's like 2.5 hours.
0: Yeah.
8: There's a scene where Jay Gatsby, the title character, starts to take his shirt off to take a dip in the pool.
0: Mm-hmm.
8: Well, she starts fidgeting, pulls up the binoculars as soon as man takes his shirt off. And I leaned over to her. I'm like, are you serious right now? She goes, oh, what? I was like, you haven't used them this whole time. As soon as he takes the shirt off, she goes, oh, I was looking at the set. The set is so beautiful.
0: Oh, yes. Shit my ass.
8: I said, ain't no way.
0: Ain't no way you're looking at that set.
8: I know I don't look like that, but come on. Have a little respect for me.
0: He's sitting right next to you.
1: Did you get home, take your shirt off, look at yourself in the mirror, though, and be like, yeah.
0: All right.
8: That's when I vowed. I'm getting ripped by Christmas.
0: We're getting ripped by Christmas.
8: Ripness.
0: We're going to the gym. We're getting ripped by Christmas. We're changing everything. We're going to the gym. That... I imagine the actor was in pretty good shape.
8: 100%. Yes.
9: Did you get to look through the binoculars, too?
8: She would not let me. No.
0: You're trying.
8: She had a death grip on those things. I was like, well, at least let me see.
0: I bet even with the naked eye, you could see his rippling.
8: You see the creases in his abs, yes.
0: That's those actors. I saw in New York, I saw The Outsiders with a bunch of women, you know. I was sitting next to a bunch of ladies from the Tanger Center. And the lead guy like takes off his shirt, and they were all like, "Oh, yeah, woo!" And I was like, "Yeah, girl, yeah."
1: We didn't expect you to woo.
10: Oh yeah, I'm very
0: Win in Rome, you know. Just ask your girlfriend if she wants to watch that gay hockey show. For the ice.
1: Yeah.
0: Coming up here on the Two Guys Named Chris show, the Flock Camera CEO does something new. Because everybody hates it. That's Two Guys Named Chris show.
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12: 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If you see an accident or have traffic news we need to know about, pull over and text us at 843-839-9696. That's 843-839-9696. 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
4: Name a day.
0: All right, sorry.
4: You could have left it there.
0: You weren't here. No, we talked about that possible public execution. Well, not public, but it's going to be live streamed, perhaps. And you just said it. I totally agree with this. I mentioned it with Lisa Lanier at this time on Friday. 23-year-old me probably would have been like, yeah, do that. And now I'm so against it. You know, I just don't think it's right. I think it makes our enemies stronger if they see us doing that to someone, even though I understand the want, you know, because he did such an awful, awful thing.
4: And I guess, you know, I'm sure some would call me soft as I got older.
0: Mm.
4: But 21-year-old me would have watched it. I don't know if I would
0: think.
4: I don't know if I would have been as public about it.
0: Yeah.
4: Like a lot of people are like, do it. Oh, you know, on social media. I want to watch it. Send me the link.
0: Yeah.
4: And I probably would have watched it. But as I've gotten older, I'm just like, I don't want to see that. You need to see it.
0: You know what? I flipped on it. You know, I was on a radio show when the O.J. Simpson trial was going on. We've talked about that many times. And during the trial, early parts of it, the debate was, would the television audience see the gruesome crime photos? Because we didn't see them otherwise. You know, they weren't like splashed all over the internet. At least I didn't see them. And we were having this debate on the air. I was mid-20s. And I said, absolutely. Put them, you know, we need to see it. We need to see it. I also think it's a man-woman thing sometimes because the woman on the show, Terry, good friend of mine, Terry Knight, she said, why? Why do you want to see that? We know what happened. What's the need to see it? And I really couldn't answer the question other than morbid curiosity. I couldn't answer the question on why I mean, see that. You know?
4: Look, teenage me was watching Faces of Death videos.
0: Yeah, me too.
4: And going to Rotten.com,
0: you
4: know, with my friends because we'd all want to see gruesome pictures. And it's just as I get older, probably as I get closer to death, I'm just less, you know, like I don't need to see it. Like,
0: I don't either.
4: I don't, you know, fine if you want to go out and search out a link, but I'm not going to.
0: I don't think fine on this. I think this is a terrible decision. If they're going to do this, because I do think it, then the group he represents, the terrorists, will take that video and say, look what they did. You know, look, and it just fuels them. I think it's a really bad decision. But a lot of people, we had calls from military guys saying, I want to see this guy put to
5: death.
0: That's
5: the thing. That's what I was going to say. So now if your loved one gets murdered by somebody and they get the death penalty, isn't it that the loved ones are welcome to watch it?
0: Yes.
5: So that's kind of, I think, and I'm not saying whether I agree or disagree. I really don't know how to feel about it because, I'm so disconnected from it. But the military people, they feel like this was, you know, personal against, you know, them and their people. They're like a brotherhood. And so it's almost like it just kind of opens up for more people to get some closure on it. I mean, just to play devil's advocate.
0: Well, maybe. Yeah, maybe you're right about that. But younger me used to say, if someone killed my wife, you know, someone I loved, I'd pull the lever, you know, on the electric chair. And now I don't even know if I would go. You know, I just
4: really,
0: I don't know that I would. I'd want to see justice done to the person.
4: Yeah.
0: I don't know if I'd want to watch something like that. But, you know, I'm a little, what's the word you call it? Namby-pamby.
4: Yeah. I mean, and I feel like I think just life, you know, kind of changes your views on things as you get older.
0: I think.
4: Yeah, well, I mean, because like I said, at 21, I would have been gone.
5: And you said it might be a man-woman thing. I mean, personally, I'm not outraged by it.
0: Yeah.
5: Maybe I should be, but.
0: Yeah, I am. I don't think it's the right thing to do. I just think it's a bad strategic decision. And why would we be watching something like that? You know, it's like family members of the people who died at that awful attack.
5: But that's the thing. Yes. There's so many of them.
0: Oh, that's true.
5: I mean, they couldn't possibly fit all of their families in one room.
4: I'll tell you, you know,
0: maybe they should have a link and the only one.
5: Maybe.
4: Yeah. You know? Like, I'll tell you, you know, the woman who just somehow survived the lethal injection.
0: Yeah.
4: You know, her victim's mother is like, no, do it again. I will come and do it.
0: Well, you know,
4: I would, you know, she says, I'm still not over my daughter's death.
0: Well, it was an awful death.
4: All these years later. And she said, she deserves to die. I will come and do it.
0: We talked with Lisa Lanier on Friday. our attorney, and she thinks they will eventually put her to death. But, you know, they've had so many problems in Tennessee, and this woman said, like, her veins were bad, and it turned out to be right. I'm wondering, and I should have asked our attorney, Lisa, this, and we'll do it again this week. I'll mention it to her. Like, is there a better way than lethal injection? Should we go back to something else? I mean, people said, and this is gruesome, to the firing squad, the guillotine.
4: Look, we ran down the numbers.
0: I know you
4: did. The one that's 100% is the firing squad.
0: Well, guillotine can't be far behind.
5: Yeah, that one tends to work.
0: But that's gruesome.
5: As I mentioned, I was on the phones the day that we talked about this the first time, and there were lots of people that had lots of suggestions, like fentanyl. Or cyanide, especially cyanide, that would be brutal.
0: Well, that's what the gas chamber was. I believe it was cyanide tablets dropped so that the gas would kill you. But that was brutal. That was really bad. Tim, you're talking about these executions. Go ahead.
3: Well, I'm for that. I don't see any reason they shouldn't. And I was telling VB that I don't understand the lack of expediency in our court system while people are on death row for 10, 15, 20, 30 years.
0: I think it's because they get to exhaust every appeal they have.
5: Every single avenue they get.
0: It takes that long.
3: Yeah, no, I understand that, but I think there should be expediency because the people that they've killed or murdered, they don't have that option.
0: Are you saying that you are for not only execution, but you're for this person, the Fort Hood shooter, being publicly executed on this link, on this live stream?
3: I have no problem with that, quite honestly. I don't.
0: How do you react to the argument that it would make the people that support him stronger and hold him up to be in martyr status because they'll have now that video and can use it, you know, to fuel more up-and-coming terrorists?
3: The equation, because most of the people that are doing these type of crimes, they're going to do them without any extra provocation anyway. They're already doing that. They're already planning it. I don't think maybe this could be a slight minuscule deterrent to put this guy in front of a firing squad. A firing squad and say, look, you come over here and do something like this, we're going to take care of business and take you out.
0: Other angle of it. But I don't know about that. I think they would use it from kids.

0: at public execution, I think the thinking is, like in the old days, make an example of them. But I agree. I don't think it should be publicized to the general public just because you don't want to give our enemies fuel for their so-called cause.
1: Yep.
0: But as far as the executions go, I don't understand why they don't just use carbon monoxide. They call it a silent killer for a reason. Put the people in a chamber, give them a Valium, turn the carbon monoxide on, they go to sleep, don't wake up, end of story.
1: Maybe so. I've never thought too much about it. Thank you very much, Charles. Really appreciate the phone call. I'll make a prediction that I won't live to see. I'll bet you 100 years from now, school children will be taught about executions and they'll be shocked that the government used to put people to death.
2: Really?
1: I do. I think it'll turn at some point. Yeah, I think it will turn at some point that people, like kids, will go, what? The government used to actually kill people? I think that'll happen.
3: I don't think so.
1: You don't think so?
3: Not public executions, but right. I mean, the capital punishment is as old as time.
1: Is it still as popular as it once was, do you think?
3: I mean, I pretty much think people are split 50-50 on it.
1: I think that will go the other way.
2: Really?
1: Yeah, because in 1977, if you had told me, you know, one day men are going to be legally marrying other men, I'd be like, are you out of your mind?
0: Yeah, right.
4: Now there's a hockey show about it.
1: It's really good.
3: And you're watching.
1: It's a really good show.
3: You're watching guys make out.
4: It'd be funny to go back to 77 and pitch some of the TV shows that are out there today. Hey, can I speak to you a minute, George? Here, let me see what you think of this TV show. These are two young hockey players who just happen to fall in love with each other.
1: Oh, is a woman hockey player?
4: No. They're going to do what to each other?
1: Yeah, we don't do that. We didn't do that in 1977, I can tell you. I saw Passenger this weekend.
4: Really?
1: Yes, my daughter. You know, I told you how my daughter.
4: What did you think? Because I was meh on it.
1: Yeah, you gave it how many stars?
4: I think five, six.
1: Yeah, five.
4: Yeah.
1: I'd give it higher. I really liked it.
4: Really?
1: Yeah, I thought it was very scary. Yeah. My daughter told me ahead of time. Now, my daughter Catherine is 18, and she had told me it was a very scary movie, Passenger, and that it would let the demon in the house, possibly, if we saw it. And she had seen it in the theater. And then you gave it that kind of so-so review. So I thought, let me see for myself. And we watched it together, and there's a scene in a parking lot of, you'll know it, of like a big gym, gym. And my daughter, now we were watching it late at night, you know, I say late, 8 o'clock at night, it's dark.
3: Wow.
1: Yeah, and my daughter said, I'm sorry, I'm going to have to leave it here, and we'll have to pick it up tomorrow morning. I said, what? It's only 8 o'clock. She goes, this scene scares me too much. I have to watch it in daylight.
4: Really?
1: She has a real phobia of somebody being in her backseat.
4: Okay.
1: She's like, I never check my blind spot. I said, sweetheart. You're going to have to
3: check your blind spot.
1: She said, I never look in the rearview mirror. I said, you're going to need to look in the rearview mirror.
4: Oopsie.
1: She's afraid. She's got this unnatural fear of somebody being in her backseat. I loved it for 80% of it. I thought the end kind of unraveled a little bit. But I thought it was really good. I liked the couple. I thought it was well done. And I didn't. I'm going to show her The Hitcher, which was from 4 years ago.
4: By the way,
1: we're
4: doing The Hitcher this month.
1: Well, I love The Hitcher.
4: Yeah.
1: I do love The Hitcher. And I can see where you'd say this is not a completely original movie, but I enjoyed it. I thought it was scary enough for sure. And then the next day, my wife and I were going somewhere, and she pulled the car out of the garage. So naturally, I was getting in the car in the driveway. So naturally, I thought she'd be in the driver's seat. So I went around to the passenger seat, and there she was, and her face was looking right at me. And I just seen
4: Jesus.
1: I said, my God. And I got the car, and she goes, what? I'm just your passenger. And she's playing up on
4: you know what you should do to mess with your daughter is get a sticker, the three.
1: No way.
3: Yes.
1: There's like the scrapes that go down the car.
4: And just leave it on her car for Halloween.
1: It's a sign that something evil has attached itself to your car. No, thank you. I know something's evil in my car. The windows keep rolling down.
4: Yeah.
1: The air conditioning never works. Now, the three scratch, I wouldn't be surprised if I saw that. Of course, anything that attaches itself to my car would probably be like, this is disgusting. Yeah. I'm getting out of here.
4: My car's so small, I can't have passengers.
1: No. Yeah, really. You don't have that fear, dude.
4: He'd have gotten in my car and been like, oh, my God.
1: No room.
4: I guess I'll just stay in the back. Yeah, all the way in the back.
1: Yeah, no room, man. I can't do it. I also saw The Social Reckoning at the theater.
4: Oh, okay. How was that? You were one of the few.
1: I didn't do well.
4: I was shocked at how bad it did.
1: I thought it was excellent. I really enjoyed it. The only complaint is the guy who plays Zuckerberg, and generally I like him, Strong,
4: yeah,
1: Jeremy Strong. I thought he was too wooden for it, and I didn't love his part in it.
4: Well, he throws himself into a role, remember?
1: He does.

0: I know.
1: Like
0: that.
1: He's one of those that, yeah, he on set, he is whoever he's playing. He doesn't.
2: I didn't love it.
0: Him. But I thought the movie.
1: Based on the trailer, I thought he got the inflection and voice of Zuckerberg perfectly.
2: Yeah, I guess he did. For whatever reason, the scenes with him, I wasn't that drawn to. Is it Mikey Madison who plays the whistleblower?
1: That's right.
2: She's great. Mm-hmm. She is a great actress, and I didn't know. And then the guy who's in the show The Bear, what's his name?
1: Jeremy Allen White. Mm-hmm.
2: B.B. Shea said to me, how is Jeremy Allen White? I didn't know he was going to be in it. That's how out of it I am. No idea that he was even going to be in it. I'll tell you this, too. Here's how I'm really branching out.
1: Wow, I was a man about town this weekend.
2: I know. Friday night, I said to my wife, why don't we invite our friends, the Thorntons, you know them. Mm-hmm. So why don't we just invite them to dinner and go see a movie? And I don't even know what's playing, but I know The Social Reckoning's out there. I don't know if it's any good, but I think, you know, wouldn't mind seeing it. So
1: we probably thought one of you had cancer. I mean, without a doubt.
2: I know.
1: This is so, and I don't mean, I'm seriously, if you, to know you, to know this is so out of the realm of something you would do.
2: I never go anywhere.
1: Yeah, I guarantee you that they got the call, and I know them. I bet he looked at his wife, he's like, one of them's sick.
2: Yeah, yes.
1: Because they want to go to dinner and a movie.
2: 20 years ago, we used to do it every time. Then we had kids. We haven't done it in 21 years.
1: Yeah.
2: So I text them.
1: I got to tell us that they're splitting up.
2: So I say to him, how do I buy movie tickets? I don't know. And he goes, why don't you go to Fandango and buy the tickets and I'll Venmo you the money.
1: Is she a person?
3: You just said a lot of words you don't really know.
2: So I go on to Fandango. I get the tickets, okay? And you got to pick your spots.
1: Oh, yes.
2: And I text my friends and I was like, is there any particular seat you like? And they said, we usually like the one behind the handicap row because there's extra leg room. And they do movies more than I do. They don't have kids. So I said, all right, I'll get it. So I knew because I saw all the handicap seats. So I got the four back there. Well, walk into the theater, and there's two people sitting in two of our four seats. All right. And we're all sitting there, you know, whispering and everything. I said, well, they're in our seats. I can see the map, and I know they're in our seats. And we're far away from them. So we debate, and it's very empty. You know,
1: ethnicity.
3: This does play a factor.
2: I can't say. Okay.
1: Well, you said there was a meeting, which explained it.
2: Yeah. Okay, so.
1: Hi.
2: All right.
1: I'm one of the good ones.
2: Okay.
1: But
2: you're in my seat.
1: You're in my seat.
2: I wouldn't normally do this.
3: Well, hello there.
2: I'm a good white, but you're in our seat. Instead, we decided, since the theater was basically empty, let's just take the row behind
1: it. Okay.
2: There's nobody in that row behind it. All right, so we take that. But when we get up there, one of the, either my wife or his wife says, well, and now we're right behind the two people. He's like, well, if somebody comes along, we could be kicked out of this scene. Yeah. And it's pretty early. You know, it's 10 minutes till the movie starts. There's a bunch of previews. Somebody could come. And I was like, shit. Well, apparently the two that were sitting in what was supposed to be our seats heard that. And they slink over and move to different seats.
1: Oh, to their actual seats, maybe.
2: Yes. Okay. So now the four seats in front of us are empty. But we've already sat down. I've already done the recliner. You know, I'm back. Yeah. I'm comfortable. So we look around at each other. It's like, well, let's just stay here. Okay, we'll stay here. Well, in the meantime, 5 minutes later, now the previews are starting. Two more people come, whites, and they sit in what should have been our seats. All right, so now I got two whites sitting where I should be sitting and four of us whites sitting where. Okay. So it's like, all right, we'll just stay here. Fine. Well, as the movie is starting, now 15 minutes later, because we've been through previews and everything, this older couple, whites, come up to us, and they're like, I think you're in our seats.
1: So we're only in our seats because they're in our seats.
2: Right. So I said, well, they're in our seats, and we took these seats. And the woman to me, the older woman, says, well, there are no seats left. So I look down at the two people in our seats and say, hey, couple of whites, get the hell out of our seats.
1: Yeah, we'll come at each other.
2: Hey, Whitey, get out of our seats. And they were like, are we in your seats? And they're like, you don't know.
1: Damn well you're in our seats.
3: And they're like, then why weren't you sitting there when we got here?
1: We will get loud to our own ethnicity.
2: Sure did.
1: I knew from the minute, though, when you walked in and said we had to have a meeting, I was like, yeah, they're black.
2: I didn't say that. I just said
1: that's how all whites handle things like that. We have to, before we engage, we have to have a quick meeting. How can we do this without seeming racist?
3: excuse me.
2: By rights, these are our seats. And then we all had to get up. Yeah. And then the people behind us like,
1: we're moving.
2: And the movie has started at this point. And the older couple was like, sorry, we're late, but these are our seats. I was like, yeah, I know. So I kicked Whitey and his girlfriend down to where they were supposed to be, which was like the front row. Yeah, they were down there. They obviously wanted a better seat. Then we went to dinner. Here's something else I never do. Went to dinner.
1: A dinner after.
2: And everybody was ordering drinks. And my friend Coop, he got like an old fashioned, bourbon drink.
1: Yeah.
2: And you know I don't like that. And my wife got something, and his wife got something. And so she looked at me, my wife, and said, you need to get something. You get a mixed drink. Get a drink.
1: Be a man.
2: Be a man. And so I got the cranberry razzmatazz.
1: It's cranberry vodka, a splash of grenadine.
2: And they all looked at me like, what are you getting? I said, yeah. I'll have the cranberry razzmatazz with a lime.
1: It comes with a straw that's like loop-de-loop.
2: Yes. So she brings it out, and it is the girliest drink I have ever seen in my life. Mm-hmm. I mean, it's got like whipped cream and it's bedazzled and all sorts of like little glitter on the side of it. And it was in a glass, like shaped like an hourglass. And everybody else had highball glasses with bourbon.
1: Yeah.
2: And then we do a toast. It's like, ugh, this is really. And then
1: here's to living.
3: Cheers.
2: And then I tasted it and I didn't even like it. It wasn't even that. I thought it would be great and it wasn't. And so the waitress said, would you like another cranberry razzmatazz? And I said, one's enough. Floored me, man. I shouldn't even drive home with this thing, And I said,
1: man, this is a shocking night for you.
2: It was stunning. It was to see two passenger and the social reckoning.
1: And then to go to a late dinner. You never do a late dinner. You're always a before dinner.
2: Always. And we went out to dinner after. And we had such a nice time. Am I going to start being mad about town?
3: No. Let's not get crazy.
1: It depends on the racial breakdown. I can't keep doing that.
2: I'm sorry, but I still think we should just be able to go in and get your seat at the theater to sit down.
1: Of course. Of course.
2: Because, look, two people, ethnicity not disclosed, in the wrong seats.
1: Yes.
2: Four of us, whites, in the wrong seat. Two more whites in the wrong, and we're in the wrong seats, all of us.
1: Yeah.
2: It was better when we just go and get in the seat.
1: Just get there,
2: Just get there and do it, And the previews, God, the movie's supposed to start at like 4:35. It started at 5:05.
1: I was going to say, there's 20 minutes of preview.
3: I never have that problem because I buy my tickets after everybody's already seated and all, because I wait till they start to buy my tickets.
2: As you should. I mean, the previews, it's crazy. Okay, let's play Stairway to 7. We have a jingle for it, as you can imagine.

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2: 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State Highway Patrol reporting one incident in Horry County on Highway 57 at Hidden Cove Drive. Look for heavier traffic volume on Highway 501 beachbound from Academy Drive to University Boulevard, Carolina Forest Boulevard at Postal Way, and Bypass 17 at Coventry Boulevard. 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

0: stairwaytoseven.com. Here's how Stairway to Seven works now. We have music trivia questions in front of us. I'll give you seven of them. They will get more and more difficult with each passing question. You have 60 seconds to answer them all, but the clock only runs while you're thinking, not during the actual wording of the question. And remember, there's a bonus prize today if you get to number four and answer it correctly.
1: Climb! Climb!

0: Jana is our first player today. Hello, Jana. How you doing?
1: I'm good. Thank you. Hope you are.
0: Doing very well. Thank you. Great to talk to you. Seven in a row right, and you're a winner. They get tougher and tougher. In the Rock and Roll Hall of Fame or not? Jimi Hendrix.
1: Yes.
0: Yes, Jimi Hendrix is in the Rock and Roll Hall of Fame. I'm not the biggest fan.
2: No, no one expects you.
3: Not surprised.
2: Not surprised.
4: Yeah. Is it because he's too cool for you?
0: Probably.
2: Without a doubt.
0: I didn't like him setting the guitar on fire. Woodstock. That's
4: scary public stuff.
0: That's yeah. Property. Fire hazard, too. Step two on the stairway to seven, Jana, and you have 59 seconds to go. Use a T word meaning small or minute to complete the title of this Elton John song. Blank dancer.
1: Tiny?
0: Tiny dancer is correct. Remember, saw Elton John set his guitar on fire, didn't he?
2: He didn't play guitar.
0: No, he played piano. He never set his piano on fire.
4: No. You should consider it.
2: How was the Elton John show? A lot more fire than I expected.
0: Man, that piano's like kindling.
2: Yeah.
0: Unbelievable. Okay, step three on the stairway to seven. 56 seconds on the clock. We have asked it twice before, and no one has gotten it right yet. Which song went higher on the Billboard Hot 100 chart? Born in the USA by Bruce Springsteen or Born to Be My Baby by Bon Jovi?
1: Oh, Bon Jovi.
0: Bon Jovi's absolutely right. With authority. This song, Born to Be My Baby, went to number 3 on the Hot 100 chart. Born in the USA went to number 9. Even though I'm sure a lot more people know Born in the USA. You still have 54 seconds on the clock. You're up to step 4 here, Stairway to 7. Today, there's an extra prize. If you get this one right, you got the basketball tickets here, Jana. Listen closely. 54 seconds, step 4. Use a number to finish the name of the band with the 1985 top 10 hit song, Something About You. The band is named Level Blank. What's the number?
1: I looked it up. 42?
0: Level 42 is correct. We've asked it 5 times.
4: Thank goodness. Maybe you guys have also gotten lots of messages about this one.
2: Oh, yeah.
0: Yeah.
4: Lots.
2: And I know, this has been bugging me because I know it. I love this song. Great song. One hit wonder. It's fantastic.
0: Jana finally opened the door to hear the song.
2: I know.
0: Level 42. There was a reason they called it. I can't remember, though. They had a level 42. I think it was from like a space comic book or something. They were into that. You got it, Jana. And you're up to step 5 now. You got a good prize already. You're going to see the Wolfpack play this weekend. Step 5 now on the Stairway to 7. What song charted at number 21 on the Billboard Hot 100 chart in 1979 and became the final Led Zeppelin song to chart in the United States?
1: Fool in the Rain.
0: Fool in the Rain is right. Yeah, I will stand in the rain on the corner. We've asked that one a number of times. Boy. Somebody knows her stuff.
5: She's using the kiss of death.
2: Right there.
0: Step 6 on the Stairway to 7. We've asked this one before as well. 44 seconds on the clock. I like Jana because apparently she does go back and do the homework. Mm-hmm. She's looked some of these up. 44 seconds on the clock. Tom Petty has sung on 3 top 10 hits on the Billboard Hot 100 chart. Name 2 of them.
1: Free Falling. Oh my goodness, there's so many. Refugee?
0: Refugee and Free Falling. Incorrect.
4: Oh no. Mm.
0: Good guess.
2: Great player.
0: Good player, Jana. Thank you. Now you can look those up. You can look that up if you'd like. And we've asked it before. Tom Petty has sung on 3 top 10 hits on the Billboard Hot 100 chart. Name 2 of them. And that is the latest.
2: I'll miss Level 42.
0: Oh, me too. That's a great song. I agree with you. And it is a one-hit wonder. Well done, Jana. You cleared some space there today. We'll have new questions here tomorrow. Let's go to Bob next. Hello, Bob. How you doing?
3: Morning, game. P1. Love the show.
0: Thank you very much for listening. We really appreciate it. 60 seconds back on the clock here, and you're at step one on the stairway to seven. What singer with the initials BJ sings the song Only the Good Die Young?
3: Billy Joel.
0: Mr. Billy Joel is correct.
5: Only the good die young. That's what I said.
0: 58 seconds on the clock. Step two on the stairway to seven. Which Boston song was released first? More Than a Feeling or Amanda?
3: More Than a Feeling.
0: By about a decade, More Than a Feeling. 1976. Amanda was 1986. We're up to step three on the stairway to seven. 53 seconds on the clock. Which NFL football team is mentioned in the Hootie and the Blowfish song, Only Want to Be With You? Vikings or Dolphins?
3: Dolphins.
0: Dolphins is correct. He's a Dolphins fan.

0: Darius Rucker is a Dolphins fan.
1: You know, I always thought he was talking about animals until I heard Post Malone's cover and the Cowboys make him cry.
0: Really?
1: I was like, why are you crying over Dolphins?
0: So he put the Cowboys in there.
2: You thought Darius Rucker was just a very...
1: I just thought he was emotional about Dolphins.
3: I thought the same thing, Rachel.
1: They're majestic creatures.
0: I did too.
3: Yeah.
0: I mean, I heard... On the first run, I heard it on the radio, and I was like, oh, he loves dolphins.
1: He's an animal lover, just like me.
3: You know, and Dan Marino, I believe, is in the video. So that makes you like, oh.
0: Yeah, that's when I got it. I was like, oh, wait a minute.
4: God, if he's crying then, he sure as hell crying.
1: Oh, my God.
0: Yeah. Great song. Okay, you're up to step four on the Stairway to Seven. Which NFL football team is mentioned in the Lizzo hit song Truth Hurts? Cowboys, Vikings, or Dolphins?
5: Vikings
0: is correct. Fresh photos with the bar lighting. New man on the Minnesota Vikings. True friends needed something more. I believe she's a Viking son. She from Minnesota?
3: Was she hooking up with a member of the Vikings?
0: Maybe that's it. I don't know. Good jam.
1: I love Lizzo. I told you.
3: BB Shea earlier, I said, the problem with this song is it's going to be in my head for a week now. Hey. For a week, I'm going to be walking around going, I just took a DNA test. I'm 100%
1: Tell him, tell him you're welcome. You get to have this song in your head.
0: Good stuff. Boy, we're at step five already. Stairway to Seven. Two good players already today. What? And you have 46 seconds on the clock. Here's step five. What Cyndi Lauper number one hit song has the same four-letter T word in its title twice?
5: Time after time.
0: Time after time is 100% correct.

0: Bob, you may be on your way to being only the second ever winner of this game. I've had one. Hippie Chris. That's it. You're up to step six on the stairway to seven. We have asked this question once before. 43 seconds on the clock. What top five hit is the highest charting single ever on the Billboard Hot 100 chart by Corey Hart?
1: Sunglasses. I wear my sunglasses at night.
0: Sunglasses at night is incorrect. It's a trap question.
2: Yes.
0: Big time. Sorry, Bob. No, that's the one, again, probably best known. And that was the guess of the player, I believe it was last week, that said the same thing. Sunglasses at night. You'd think.
3: Trap question.
0: Dean's a player. Hello, Dean. How are you?
4: Hey, guys. P1 from the High Country.
0: Wow, we really appreciate you listening. Thank you very much for listening in the High Country. I will say we've had a lot of players climb high here today. Let's see if you can do the same thing. In one of these, here's a hint, in one of these seven, the answer is inside the question. So let that be known to begin with. The answer is inside the question. First question, what band is led by guys with the first name Mick and Keith?
4: The Rolling Stones.
0: The Rolling Stones is right. Play this one today because it's B.B. Shea's favorite. Or one of them.
3: Where's the High Country?
2: That's what we all wanted to know.
3: Yeah.
0: Something personal for me.
3: Okay.
0: And Dean.
3: Yeah. I love the way you were like, yes, thank you. Yes,
0: High Country. It's Appalachian State. Boom.
3: That's what
0: they call it. The High Country. Yep. They call it the High Country. When you're up there, they're like, hey, welcome to the High Country. I thought it was about weed. Yeah.
2: That's what I thought.
3: Yeah, man.
0: It's up in the mountains. Yeah. You know, the low countries, like down in South Carolina, on the beach, so this is the high.
3: Yeah.
0: They talk about it all the time, I think. Okay, 58 seconds on the clock. Step two on the stairway to seven. Which song was released first? Sweet Emotion by Aerosmith or Sweet Caroline by Neil Diamond?
4: Ooh. Sweet Emotion.
0: Sweet Emotion. Incorrect. Sorry, no. Incorrect on Sweet Emotion. Mm. All right, Dean, sorry about that. We have time at least for one more player because he struck out a little early. Cade is on the line. Hello, Cade. How you doing?
5: Hey, y'all. Let's get it today.
0: Let's do it. Let's see what's happening here. We've got 60 seconds on the clock. Try to make it through all seven here to be a winner. Step one on the Stairway to Seven. R.E.M. has a 1989 hit song. Is it called Sit or Stand?
5: Stand.
0: Stand is correct. Stand in the place
6: where you live. This is what made me an R.E.M. fan.
3: Absolutely.
0: That's when all my friends started to hate me.
3: Yeah. Oh, my God.
0: But I love Stand. It's over.
6: They sold out.
0: It's over for R.E.M. 59 seconds on the clock. Which Beatle played guitar and sang backup on the Tom Petty hit song, I Won't Back Down? Was it George Harrison or Paul McCartney?
5: Got to be George Harrison.
0: It is George Harrison. We asked this one last week. Second shot at it. Step three on the Stairway to Seven. Which song was released first? Both are by Rush. Tom Sawyer or Free Will?
5: Free Will by a Year.
0: That's exactly right.

0: Step four on the stairway to seven. What is the first and only Dolly Parton song to officially surpass 1 billion streams on Spotify, making it only the 20th country song to do that?
1: Gotta be 9 to 5.
0: It is not 9 to 5. Mm. I was surprised by that as well. That question will come back up tomorrow here, or perhaps later in the week. You will hear that again. And that's it. Good game. A lot of high climbers.
2: Oh, yeah.
0: Call from the high country. You always like that. Play again tomorrow here, same time. Have the stats coming up, too, from Rusty, our fact checker. Two Guys Named Chris show.
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4: For today, sunny with a high of 81. Overnight, clear skies with a low of 64. And for tomorrow, sunshine with a high of 82. 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

0: I was just reading a message from fact checker Rusty. He says the band name Level 42 comes from the Douglas Adams novel, The Hitchhiker's Guide to the Galaxy. The answer to the question, what is the meaning of life, is 42. And they were fans of that, I guess. And so they made their band Level 42. That's about the, what, sixth time we'd asked that question.
1: Yeah.
0: They got through it today. The couple players getting to level six today. The Stairway to Seven stats for the last couple of weeks, or last week, 16 players played last week. Average 2.25 correct answers.
1: Whoa.
0: And that's up a little. 2.25. Total questions asked, 52. Only one All About Care Heating and Air body bag and body bag t-shirt given out. We'll single them out, Brandon, on Monday.
1: Wow.
0: Sorry, Brandon.
1: It's an insult. Sorry, Brandon.
0: Oh, he thought Bob Dylan was dead.
1: Oh, yeah.
2: Oh, yeah.
1: He deserved that
3: one. It's an honest mistake.
0: That's right.
1: No, it's not. You should know that.
0: One player got to level six last week. Nobody made it to level seven. Weary on Friday got to level six.
1: Well, we're starting off the week strong here.
0: 10 previously asked questions were answered last week. 36 unanswered questions remained on the board going into that game. And look at BB Shea's put up or Shea up. Another great win last week. In a game that was written Diet Coke free with no multiple choice questions, G.G. Shea put on a clinic. That's Rusty's writing there. G.G. Shea, little Garrett over there, won 8-2 over player Peter from Newport Richey, earning him an All About Care heating and air body bag. So he did get body bag. G.G. extends his unbeaten record to 19 wins, 0 losses, with 3 ties. There were 5 NFL questions, 3 Major League Baseball questions, 1 NHL question, and 1 men's college basketball question. Jim Boeheim disparaging Greensboro, North Carolina. He was trying to make amends, though. He was saying Greensboro treated us great, but too little too late.
1: Yeah, I can't do that.
0: Too little too late from him. That's exactly right. So thank you, Rusty. Oh, and Rachel and Biggie continue to underestimate BB Shea's abilities. Both predicted a lower score than he actually got, which was 8.
1: I went higher than I normally do. I gave him a 7.
0: He's starting to really get it. He's starting to really understand, get these sports questions. That's right. I'm trying again to make this week's game harder, but he continues to get through there and best me over and over and over again. Here's a note here. Retail Roundup. Apparently, the hottest toy of the year is something called a butt face. I've not heard of this toy before. I guess people start going for Christmas presents already. Is now the time?
1: It's about that time.
0: Is it time?
1: Let me tell you, it's like, you know, after we joked after July 4th, everything Halloween came out.
0: Yeah.
1: It's like as soon as we hit October, now that we're in the Halloween season,
0: All
1: the Christmas stuff is coming out.
0: I guess so.
1: The Christmas flavors. Everything's peppermint mocha now.
3: And, oh, this is great.
1: Yeah.
0: You like a pepper. You like the Christmas stuff.
3: We could skip right over fall, to be honest. I don't care about it.
0: I don't understand this.
1: I
0: don't understand.
1: I'm shocked by it.
0: I like Thanksgiving. I just am such a Thanksgiving fan. Football and food?
3: I mean, I like the football part, but, you know, you got to.
0: The Bills playing on Thanksgiving? Well, now they have a game like the night before, the day after.
1: Yeah.
0: 3 games on Thanksgiving. That Sunday's kind of rough. There's no real football because they all play
1: early. Yeah.
0: They have a Monday night game and all that. This is the most popular toy. Again, it is called the butt face. And here's a commercial for it. Passes gas and everything. I just think it's disgusting.
4: What's that? It's Chester Cheeks, the ultimate butt-faced prankster. Squeeze, and he lets it rip. He's dropping beats, jiggling cheeks. He's full of gas power pranks up his sleeve. That little fart.
5: Chester!
4: Always up to cheeky tricks. Warning, may cause explosive laughter and uncontrollable wiggle dancing. Chester Cheeks. From Buttface by Goliath.
0: I'd rather have the actual Chucky in my house than that doll. I'd rather have this, the maniacal killer Chucky in my house than that doll.
1: I can't believe I'm about to say this, but I stand with you on this one.
0: That is disgusting.
1: I'm looking at what Chester Cheeks looks like right here.
0: This is disgusting.
1: This is terrible.
0: You know, 2 years ago for Christmas, a P1 listener sent me something. I might say a word I don't like here called fart ninjas. And they're still in this room.
1: Yeah. Yeah.
0: And I opened it because I was like, oh, this is going to be great. And look what came out of that thing. That box is disgusting.
1: Chester Cheeks is horrifying.
0: Yeah, it's awful. It's absolutely awful.
3: And I knew how you were going to feel about this. And I was thinking and brainstorming, how could I spin this to make this a good thing? And how could I disagree with you? I can't. Maybe Gigi can.
0: It's terrible. There's, yeah.
1: No, I got nothing for you.
0: Terrible.
1: He even has headphones on.
0: Yeah.
1: Chester Cheeks.
3: Why?
0: $30. Sold out on Amazon.
1: Yeah, I can't get it.
0: Target and Walmart also have it, or could have it, I guess. It appears to be the impossible to find holiday toy this year. Look how we've fallen since the Cabbage Patch. Look at this. Look how far we're since the yo-yo, since the Cabbage Patch. Now it's Chester Cheeks.
3: Were you a fan of whoopee cushions?
0: As a 13-year-old, yes.
3: Yes.
0: I was.
3: Okay.
0: I would put them under my sister and my friends and that kind of stuff. But again, that was the time I was watching Faces of Death, too.
1: Yeah.
0: In fact, there was a time I was watching Faces of Death with my best friend, Brian Thomas. We were in about the seventh grade, and I passed gas so loudly and so long that he said, he bowed to me. And I'm ashamed that I did that, though.
1: Wow, Shoney's used to do that to a lot of us.
2: Shoney's.
0: Yeah. I passed gas. It was Brian Thomas and me and his base. 13-year-old boys, you can imagine.
1: You had a Shoney's breakfast buffet, and you'd lay out for the day.
0: Disgusting. And I was just like, and it was just like, and it was probably 20 seconds long, and he was just like, whoa.
1: Even Chester Cheeks would be like, wow.
0: Yeah, Chester Cheeks.
3: Chester Cheeks would have said, that's disgusting.
0: He would have turned to me and be like, I don't want to be in this house. Get me out
1: I'm
0: of
1: leaving.
0: This. I'm leaving this house. Exactly. I know you've reviewed Child's Play, the Chucky movie.
1: Oh, God, yeah.
0: That's good. I think that's a pretty good movie. How many of those have they done? We're talking about sequels.
1: You know, and they're coming back. They've had shows now with him and everything else. Mm-hmm. They've redone. Yeah. They've done a remake.
0: Yeah.
1: I don't know. I mean, now he has a girlfriend.
0: Oh, Chucky does?
1: Yeah, the Bride of Chucky was one of the sequels.
0: Oh, that's right. That's right.
1: And now it's like the pair of them are giant on Halloween. You see them sold in dolls all the time.
0: Yeah, that's true. Do you think Jason will make a comeback now that Friday the 13th series is going on to Peacock? It's not Jason. It's Mrs. Voorhees, but it's a prequel.
1: Yeah.
0: But he might see a little more Jason this year. I don't know. I read a thing about him. Now we're getting into horror movies because Biggie's getting ready to do his reviews. With Friday the 13th, they needed a facial shot of Jason in part 3. Now, in part 2, he wore that burlap sack around his head. In part 3, they were doing camera testing for the guy who played Richard Brooker, who played Jason. And they said, we need a mask on his face. Does anybody have anything? And the cameraman had his hockey mask with his stuff because he was literally playing hockey after filming for the day, and they were doing camera testing. So they said, stick this on him because we know he's going to wear the white mask. So they put it on him, and the director said, we should use this in the actual movie. And that's how the hockey mask came. It wasn't even going to be a thing, and that's how the hockey mask came into play. Isn't that crazy?
1: Yeah.
0: I mean, that's something that you would never expect. Mm-hmm. And then, it worked. And, I mean, pretty good. Yeah. I mean, the hockey,
1: absolutely.
0: Between that and the Michael Myers mask, which we discussed earlier, those are probably the best known, and the Scream mask, those are the three. Biggie's got a movie called A Quiet Place next. There'll be no clip because there is no talking. I'm very interested to see what you have to say about A Quiet Place. And I'm a little surprised we have not reviewed it yet in all these years. But Biggie will have that review here next. Two Guys Named Chris show.
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6: 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State Highway Patrol reporting one incident in Horry County on Highway 501 at Cox Ferry Road. Look for heavier traffic volume on Dick Pond Road at the Swing Bridge in Socastee and reduced speeds on Bypass 17 southbound at 38th Avenue North. From the McGuire Law Firm Injury Attorneys Traffic Center, I'm Trip West on 96.1 KZQ.
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0: up to Biggie's 30 days of killer movies. Before we get to it, there's something, Biggie, I think you're gonna like something about this next door. It's tragic, but there's something I think you're gonna appreciate. And then BB Shay, something I know you'll appreciate. Unfortunately, it's happened again. This was in England. Someone entered a tiger enclosure at about 1:35 on Saturday, was attacked by the tiger, and died. He had gotten into the enclosure, grown up, got into the enclosure, died. They will not put the tiger down because they've said the tiger did nothing wrong. The person came in where he wasn't supposed to.
1: Thank you.
0: Yeah. So this is the first thing. Usually when that happens, they say, oh, the tiger now has a taste for blood, so we're going to put the tiger down. Not in this case. No, they are not going
1: to. Yes, I like that.
0: I do too. The whole thing is tragic, though, because they're saying that the person that got in had some sort of mental issues. Is that it?
2: The word on the internet is that he was autistic and deaf.
0: Okay.
2: Which, especially depending on the level, he would have had somebody taking care of him.
0: The guy taking care of him.
2: That should have been keeping an eye on him.
0: Yeah.
2: Which, that's what makes this really sad.
0: It is sad.
2: Now, set me up. Yeah. I don't know that that's true, though.
0: No, I'm not setting you up.
1: You set me up.
0: No, I don't want to
1: set
0: you
1: up again.
2: Go,
1: no,
2: tiger.
1: No. Son of a bitch, set me up again.
0: No, what the story is, it's unbelievably tragic that the guy got in, but the tiger shouldn't be put down. You know, the tiger should not be put down.
2: I mean, whether the guy was, you know, special needs or not, the tiger, I mean, this person is in the tiger's house.
0: Yeah. I will say this now. Biggie, you weren't in dress rehearsal, but in dress rehearsal, this came up.
3: I'm going to set Biggie up. Biggie's going to go, trust me here. I know Biggie. He's going to go pro tiger. And then I want you, Rachel, to drop in the terms autistic and deaf and just watch him melt.
2: Sing.
0: Yeah, we worked that to perfection. Yeah. No, in dress rehearsal, I mentioned this, that someone had gotten into the... Now, I didn't know the person may be autistic and deaf as well. So I said the person had gotten into the tiger enclosure and had been attacked by the tiger and tragically died. And Rachel said they think he was autistic. And BB Shay said, the tiger?
1: Yes. I felt that it was a valid question.
2: Yeah.
1: Needed some clarification.
2: It was a high-pressure social situation. Yes. He didn't know what to do.
0: I don't think the tiger is autistic.
1: I don't know if there's a test for that in the tiger world.
0: I don't think so. I don't think we have that in the animal kingdom.
1: Yeah.
0: I don't know. I don't think they should put the tiger down. I'm with you, even though this is a terrible tragedy.
1: Terrible, yeah.
0: I don't, and I do think the person looking after this man who got into the tiger enclosure should probably be at the very least questioned about
2: whoever the caretaker is responsible. I mean, if he were special needs and to the point where he couldn't make rational decisions, like I shouldn't get into a tiger enclosure, whoever was responsible for him should be in trouble.
0: It does seem, however, that tiger enclosures should be almost impossible to get into.
1: Yeah. That's the thing, too. I do have some questions for, you know, the zoo here.
0: Feels like the fencing and the moat should be like a water or something around where you can't get down there or into the tiger enclosure. I think BB Shay will really appreciate this. You know, BB Shay and his father travel around the country, and every year they pick a few baseball stadiums to go to. Which ones did you go to this season?
4: We just went to Houston this year.
0: Only Houston. Because he had the surgery. Was it hip replacement? But last year you went to like Toronto,
4: Detroit, and one more I can't remember.
0: Yeah, and your favorite so far has been
4: Pittsburgh, PNC Park.
0: They say Pittsburgh.
1: People say that's the best.
4: Incredible place.
0: Now what they do is they fly to a city, get the feel of the city, eat the hot dogs, eat all the food offered at the ballpark. You've been all over the place, Colorado. I know you went to at one point. How many stadiums you've been to? Half of them yet?
4: No, over half.
0: I think
4: we have five left, so 20.
0: Only five?
4: 25.
1: Wow.
4: Yeah.
0: How many, what are the ones you haven't been to?
4: Basically everything on the West Coast. And
0: Dodgers.
4: And then what will eventually be Las Vegas. Yeah, Dodgers, Angels, Padres, Giants, Mariners, and the A's.
0: Those are some good stadiums.
4: Yeah.
0: Dodger Stadium's fantastic. I mean, it's 60 years old, but it's beautiful.
4: I'm excited for San Diego.
0: Beautiful stadium.
4: It's an amazing place.
0: I've not been to San... That's a beautiful stadium from what I see on television. So, here's... You tell me if these guys have one up to BB Shay. It's a father-son. The son is 18. The dad... Let me get him exactly right. Did this trip himself back when he was in college. And this season, during the summer, the man whose name is Scott Pesch and his 18-year-old son, Ethan, went to every single Major League Baseball stadium. And for each one, they rode their bike to the stadium. So they went from one to the other riding bicycles. They started in March when the season started. They finished in August, and they peeled into every single Major League Baseball stadium, never taking any other transportation except bicycle. That was all they did. The dad, Scott, says the reason we did that, to see this country.
5: This is a beautiful country, and there's beautiful people in it, and that's what I wanted to show my son.
6: Yeah, I actually rode my bike to every Major League Baseball stadium. I didn't drive a car. I didn't fly a plane. I rode my dang bike.
0: That's the son who said, I rode my dang bike. They didn't fly, not like B.B. Shea and his father, wimping out and flying to all these stadiums. They rode their bike. The dad, 32 years ago when he was in college, did the same thing with his buddies, but of course there was no internet social media then, so he didn't chronicle it this time. It was like day 165, we're in Detroit at Comerica Park. Day 190, we're in Miami for a Marlins game. Went through rain. You know, heavy traffic, highways, dead of night, hail, all of it. They just kept bicycling, and they camped out wherever they went.
1: Oh, my God.
0: Now, the 9,563-mile ride across the U.S. and Canada, because they also went to Toronto, raised $1 million for St. Jude's Children's Research Hospital because people would go onto their site and donate. B.B. Shea, your reaction?
4: Performative.
1: Well, yeah. My first thought was they must. Well, the dad, does he have a job?
4: Clearly not.
0: There's the question.
4: Yeah. The entire summer, the MLB season.
0: I know. I was doing the math too. If he did it in college, he was probably 22, and that's 32. So he's my age. You know, he's mid 50s. Yeah. His son is 18, and the son had time off.
4: Of course, he
0: could do it. They even, at the end of it, they threw out the first pitch at the Giants game and hit the halfway point in Chicago for Wrigley Field at 5,700 miles. It wrapped up in Miami.

0: When I ride a bike for 1 hour, my butt hurts so bad.
1: Yeah.
0: They went 9,500 and something miles. But this is dad and son. Now they're being interviewed. They're in separate places.
2: He's an amazing person, an even better friend, and an even better dad. He's like Superman to me.
3: I love you, Ethan.
2: I'm grateful I was able to do it with you, Dad. It was, man, can't even, no words to describe it.
0: Waterworks. Dad and son. You know, I have a son about that.
1: Now that felt performative.
0: Big time.
4: Yeah, is this how a father and son talk to each other?
0: Not no, it my house,
1: not.
0: Okay. No,
1: it's not. Not most of
4: this is not how my dad and I speak to each other.
0: Yeah. If I said this to my son, he'd be, bro.
1: What's wrong?
0: Bro. No, I'm seeing him this weekend for the Tennessee-Alabama.
1: How many times are you going to have to remind him you're coming before? Remember, I'm coming this weekend.
0: Right.
5: Bro, it's a big game this weekend.
0: Yeah.
1: I know.
0: We're going.
1: We're going. I bought tickets.
0: Bro. So, I watched the video of them rolling into Miami together. You know, the other thing, the son, who's 19 years old, was wearing flip-flops. And I was like, oh, you get your toe caught in the smoke.
4: That's unsafe bike attire.
0: If I could, I'd say, unsafe bike attire. This is incorrect. And the guy's college buddies, like, met him at a couple of the stadiums. Like, hey, we're here, too. They didn't do the biking again, but he did.
1: Yeah.
0: So he's done it twice across the country to do that. It's pretty impressive that they did that, seriously. It is time for Big. This is Biggie's segment. Let's just face it. This is it. So far, Biggie's 30 Nights of Horror have shown us Backrooms, Obsession, Ready or Not 2, Passenger. We only gave Passenger 5 bloody knives.
1: Yeah.
0: I really liked it much more. Oh, by the way, well, you told me. Red Rachel said you were going to watch Passenger. Mm-hmm. How was it? Did you like it?
4: I don't know.
0: What do you mean?
4: So, I was going to watch it with my fiancé. He said he had seen the trailer.
0: Yeah.
4: He was excited to see it. So, I was like, all right, let's watch it. Biggie, you know, didn't love it, but we'll be the judge of that.
0: Yeah.
4: And you had said that your daughter said it lets the demon in the house. So, I'm prepared for demons, right?
0: Of course, yeah.
4: We put it on. Mm. We get a little ways in. I'm like, huh, where are the demons? There are no demons. There are 15 minutes left in the movie.
0: Did you watch almost the whole thing?
4: Yeah, I'm like, where are the demons? So it turns out there's also a movie called The Passenger, and that is what I watched.
0: The Passenger is different than Passenger. Because I was going to say, in Passenger, you see the demon in about the first 3 minutes.
1: Right there.
0: I mean, right up front, like, whoop, there's the demon.
4: I mean, there's a bratty little kid in The Passenger, which, you know, bratty kids... possibly worse.
0: So you open the door for the bratty kid.
4: Yeah, which is terrifying.
0: And I open the door for the demon, which is tit for tat, equally terrifying.
4: Yeah.
0: Did you like The Passenger?
4: No, it was terrible. It was very boring, anticlimactic.
0: Really?
4: It was, basically there was a bomb that went off at an airport.
0: Yeah.
4: And this teenager is trying to frame somebody else. It was, there was no demons. It wasn't even scary.
0: Oh, Passenger has the demons early. And like I said, I liked it a lot. I would give it, Biggie gave it 5 bloody knives. I would probably give it 7. And my daughter, she has an unnatural fear of somebody being in her back seat.
1: Yeah.
0: So that's why she finds it incredibly scary. And I thought there were some good jump scares in it too. So that's Passenger. He's also done The Wailing. He's done Bride of Frankenstein. Sinners was the last one he did. He gave that 8 bloody knives. By the way, my friend, my big movie buff friend, he liked The Wailing a lot. You only gave that 2 bloody knives.
1: I've gotten some emails saying, oh, I can't believe you didn't.
0: He said it was funny and scary. And
1: I didn't find it either. I found it extensively long and boring.
0: Yeah, it was off my list. And then he told me how good it
1: was. And it's not the subtitles. Quit trying to paint me in that box.
6: We all thought it.
0: Yeah.
1: Yeah.
0: Yeah.
1: Come on.
0: We all had that. Yeah.
5: Well, I got one very nice message. He was like, I guess because you can't read.
1: Yeah. I sent him back a picture of my fingers. Yeah,
4: of course
1: read
4: you did.
1: This.
4: Of course you did.
1: Yeah.
0: Speaking of pictures on the internet, a picture of me with my girly drink from Saturday night is up there. That's the cranberry razzmatazz that I had. And so, anyway, if you want to see it, it's up on social media. This week, speaking of social media, Biggie is reviewing A Quiet Place. Pretty big stars in this movie.
1: John Krasinski.
0: Yep.
1: His wife, Emily Blunt.
0: Yes.
1: They are the two biggest stars, pretty much the stars of the whole movie. We don't have a clip because it's a quiet place.
0: Barely any talking.
1: In fact, you ready for this?
0: Mm-hmm.
1: 25 lines of dialogue.
0: That's it in the whole movie.
1: That's it. Now, the family in the movie has a deaf daughter.
0: Mm-hmm.
1: So they speak American Sign Language extensively through the movie.
0: And when they do that, are there words on this? There are.
1: There are, yes. In fact, that became a back and forth.
0: Yeah.
1: Because initially, they were not going to actually subtitle it because they thought the audience would understand
0: what they were saying.
1: What they were saying, even without having to put the subtitles on it. Ultimately, though, they said, we better

0: do it just in case.
1: I think they were right, too. I've seen it, and I won't say my opinion, but I'm glad they put the subtitles up there.
0: Yeah. In fact, John Krasinski initially said no to this movie.
1: Really?
0: Because he was filming the show Jack Ryan.
1: Mm-hmm.
0: And he also said, hey, I'm that funny guy from The Office. I don't do horror movies.
1: Right, yeah.
0: But he read the script. He ended up directing it.
1: That's
0: he
1: right.
0: He loved it so much.
1: Yeah.
0: And he even did some of the, for the alien, because the story is aliens come to Earth.
1: Right.
0: They're blind, but they can hear everything.
1: Well, we were talking about alien movies earlier. Somebody said Signs. I'll tell you, A Quiet Place, for if you consider it an alien movie, I guess you do. That's fantastic.
0: Fantastic.
1: Yeah, it's a great movie, yeah.
0: But that's when he actually played the alien in the motion capture suit for a lot of it.
1: Did he really?
0: Yeah.
1: Wow. So he was in it.
0: Yeah.
1: Yeah, okay, cool, yeah.
0: They did so many little things in this movie that I liked that I totally missed until I read some of the fun factoids. In the very beginning of the movie, they're in a grocery store.
1: Mm-hmm.
0: If you watch it closely, none of the potato chips are taken. The rest of the store is pretty much empty. Everyone's
1: taking
0: the cans.
1: It, yeah.
0: Because if you pick up the chips, you make noise.
1: Wow. That's smart.
0: That's tiny little details.
1: That's a great detail.
0: I love.
1: I wonder if anybody really caught that. Well, they're movie factors. I bet some people do notice that.
0: And I was like, man, I actually went back and watched the open again because I was like, I want to see. And they're right. The chips are there.
1: Let me give you this completely off topic. Do you know that I think it's a Progressive commercial? It's airing again now. I just saw it yesterday where it's like four teenagers in a cliched horror movie where they're like, you know, why don't we get in the running car? And they're like, are you crazy? Have you seen this commercial? So at the end, there are four of them, I believe, or five of them, and they're running around and everything. And at the very end, when they're like showing Progressive on the screen or whatever the subject is, when they run back out, I think there's one fewer. I keep watching it. Yeah, I think one of them. I think one of them has been axed, but I can't tell for sure. I think they've laid that in there.
2: And I think the killer is like, he's mad that he doesn't have to try.
1: It's so easy. Yeah, they show that killer, and he's just like, jeez.
2: He like shrugs.
1: He's so dumb. I think at the very end, it's like an overhead shot, and they're running across a field to try to escape him. And I think there's one fewer than the start of the commercial, but I can't prove that. So, what a detail on A Quiet Place. Wow.
0: Yeah. They hired local farmers to grow 20 tons of corn because it is set on a farm.
1: Yep.
0: The movie, because it, of course, has to be quiet the entire time.
1: Yes.
0: This movie actually hurt concession sales at the theater. Because everyone in the theater watching it felt the need to be so quiet during the movie that nobody wanted to open anything they had. So nobody went back out and got drink refills or brought more in that they think it actually they did the numbers. And this movie had unbelievably low concession sales.
1: That makes sense, doesn't it?
0: Yeah.
1: Because it is so quiet.
0: Yes.
1: If you make even a peep, it's hurt.
0: Mm-hmm. Yeah, and it does a great job of going back and forth between where it's like almost the perspective of the daughter who's deaf, where you hear nothing.
1: Yeah.
0: And then just the littlest sound.
1: That's right.
0: I saw this in the theater.
1: Mm-hmm.
0: Loved it.
1: Yeah.
0: And watched it again. I do think it obviously had a little more in the theater to me.
1: Mm-hmm.
0: But still, it's just a great movie. I mean, it does have jump scares.
1: It does.
0: It does have everything. And I think the premise is brilliant. I don't care much for the sequel. They've done a part two and a part three now. Didn't care. I reviewed part three.
1: I thought so.
0: Yeah. Not very good.
1: Part two is good, but not as good as part one, like most things.
0: Yeah.
1: It's okay. But the first one, in my opinion, is fantastic.
0: Yes.
1: Yeah, it's great. Yeah.
0: I gave it 8 Bloody Knives.
1: And, you know, I would agree with you. I think 8 Bloody Knives is about right. And I saw it, we saw it in my mother-in-law's suite. So at home.
0: Oh. What? Did it make her leave for the night?
1: Yeah, I was in my mother-in-law's suite watching that because I wanted it to be very quiet and dark. And she was gone. So I watched it up there. You haven't been to my house
2: yet. I haven't been to your house.
1: I'll show you the mother-in-law.
2: I know there are lots of rooms.
1: I'll kick her right out of there and show her, show you the mother-in-law's suite where I watched it.
0: This is where I'm going to keep Biggie.
1: That's where I'm going to keep Biggie. And it was very effective, even though it wasn't in the theater. 8 Bloody Knives.
0: Really, really good movie.
1: The only others to get 8 are Obsession. So do you like Obsession or Quiet Place better?
0: I'm going to give the... I'm going to give the just a little bit of a nudge here to A Quiet Place.
1: Oh, really?
3: Oh, okay.
1: Go Obsession.
3: Wow.
1: Yeah. I think Obsession's better.
0: Don't get me wrong. I love Obsession. I think it's... See, it's hard there because both were different
3: great
0: ideas for me.
3: Both great ideas. I agree. And certainly A Quiet Place. I've seen nothing else like it.
0: Yeah.
3: I was very impressed. That's a good review. 8 Bloody Knives for A Quiet Place.
0: Tomorrow we've already sort of previewed, if you listened early in the show, tomorrow is Aliens.
3: Ah, the sequel. Mm-hmm. Aliens 1986.
0: Yes, and B.B. Shea has already gone on record as saying that there are absolutely no good Alien movies.
4: That is correct.
1: Do you mean in that franchise?
4: That there's no good. No, correct. Period. That franchise.
1: Oh, just that franchise.
4: I enjoyed this movie.
3: Yeah.
4: Yeah.
1: Yeah. When's the last time you saw Aliens?
4: It's been a while. It did not leave a big impression on me.
1: You better watch that again now. I ain't going to say nothing until tomorrow. I ain't saying nothing until tomorrow.
0: Nope.
1: But I enjoyed Aliens quite a bit. How can you watch A Quiet Place, Biggie?
0: If you have Paramount Plus, that's where I streamed it.
1: Okay. Paramount Plus is where it is. Get it there. See all his reviews on our social media as well. Big Money Celebrity Birthday Game time now. 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Pick your player. They will try to guess celebrity birthdays. Folks having birthdays either today or this week. We have an athlete, a rock star, a teen idol, a quarterback, and a future presidential candidate, perhaps. That's next. Red Rachel, B.B. Shea, and Biggie will guess how old each person is turning this week. Whoever does best for you makes you a winner. Two Guys Named Chris show.
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1: 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State Highway Patrol reporting one incident in Horry County on Highway 501 at Cox Ferry Road. Look for heavier traffic volume on Dick Pond Road at the Swing Bridge in Socastee and reduced speeds on Bypass 17 southbound at 38th Avenue North. From the McGuire Law Firm Injury Attorneys Traffic Center, I'm Trip West on 96.1 KZQ.
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0: The game is the Big Money Celebrity Birthday Game. You can have Red Rachel play for you. You can have BB Shea play for you. Or you can have Biggie play for you. They will try to guess how old certain celebrities are turning either today or this week. If they're within, let's say, 5 years, that's 5 points. Into the game, we had the points. Low score wins. Justin gets to go first. Justin, do you want BB Shea, Biggie, or Red Rachel?
1: I'll take BB Shea.
0: BB Shea, fine player. The reason we don't let you play is because it's so easy to look up these ages on your device. Chad, you can have Red Rachel or Biggie. Who you got?
2: Give me the death-hating, handicap-hating Biggie.
0: Okay. Biggie is the choice.
3: Easy now.
0: Biggie is the choice today. And Zach, Red Rachel will play for you.
4: Sounds good.
0: She's been a fine player. We have a chance for you to be a winner now. Five celebrities, including, and I mentioned this earlier, possible future presidential candidate, the governor of the great state of California.
5: Boo. Boo.
0: Gavin Newsom. We have a clip.
5: Boo.
6: But there's one thing in closing that we have in common is neither of us will be the nominee for our party in 2024.
0: That's when he was debating Ron DeSantis from Florida, because DeSantis kept saying, oh, he's going to run, and he didn't. And he says if, what's her name, runs again, Kamala Harris, he won't run this time. But I think she won't. I think he will.
7: He wants it so bad. Why doesn't he just run?
0: To me, he looks the part. He looks like a president.
7: See, that's what, we talk about rage baiting. I love to rage bait my parents and say that I think that he's hot.
5: Oh.
0: Gavin Newsom has built a career in California politics. Successful businessman in San Francisco. Was the mayor of San Francisco. I didn't know that. And he was mayor of San Francisco.
5: You want me to believe all this?
0: He was the lieutenant governor and now has been the governor for some years. He has been a prominent national Democratic figure on climate change, health care, gun laws. His administration has enacted major changes in housing policy, education, health care in California. He is a left winger, and I think if I was a Democrat, I'd want him to be the nominee. I think he comes across as very presidential, not knowing anything about his politics, really, to be honest with you.
7: I think he has a good shot at winning compared to Kamala Harris. So
0: I
7: if
0: do
7: you're
0: too.
7: A Democrat
0: yeah.
7: and
0: oh,
7: you
0: I
7: want
0: agree.
7: Somebody that could win,
0: oh, yeah.
7: you should go for him.
0: I think she's got zero chance.
7: Yeah. No, I don't. I totally agree.
0: But I don't know how far left he is. Pretty far left. Okay. I don't know how far left you can go and win the presidency in this country.
5: He'll redirect.
0: He'll have to, I think.
5: He'll move more
7: middle
5: or middle.
7: Yeah. That's what they all do.
0: I think. Yeah. Well, I mean, I thought Trump, the first time he ran, because he was talking a lot of rhetoric, and then I thought, well, when he becomes president, he'll just settle that.
5: He never did, man. Yeah.
0: He never did. Okay, Gavin Newsom, BB Shea, how old is he today?
3: I don't know anything about him. I just said milestone 50.
0: Milestone 50, says BB Shea. Biggie.
8: 666 years old.
0: I'll have to do a little math on that.
8: I said he was 66 years old.
0: Whoa, you Ooh. Said 66, and BB Shea said 50. What about you, Red Rachel?
7: I said 55.
0: He's 59.
5: Ooh.
0: 59 for Gavin.
5: I thought he was older.
0: I would have thought younger. I would have been with BB Shea.
5: Really?
0: To me, he looks young to me, yeah. I know nothing really about him except, well, he was mayor for 8 years in San Francisco. He's been governor since 2019,
5: yeah.
0: So that's 7 years. So
5: maybe I just feel
0: time.
5: Like I've heard about him for a long time.
0: Yeah, he's been governor for a while. I guess he's done being governor because you get two terms, I suppose.
5: Yeah.
0: So he's done being governor.
7: I could be wrong, so don't be mad at me if I'm wrong. I'm pretty sure he used to be in a relationship with the woman that ended up getting engaged to Donald Trump Jr., and then they've broken off.
0: Is that right?
7: I think so.
0: Kimberly Guilfoyle?
7: Kimberly Guilfoyle. I thought that they used to be married.
0: I think they used to be an item, at least.
7: Yeah.
0: I think you're right.
7: Yeah.
0: That triggers a memory.
8: I think they at least dated, and she's in all kinds of trouble right now.
7: Oh, yeah,
0: Guilfoyle?
7: She is.
8: Yeah.
0: I know nothing about her.
8: She's our ambassador to Greece.
0: Oh, yeah. Yeah, I
8: but
0: know
8: apparently
0: that.
8: She's working some side hustles over there, including telling one guy, like, hey, pay off my credit card debt.
0: Oh, really?
8: I'll help you get some things done.
0: Maybe Shay, do you admire the hustle?
3: Of course.
0: Yeah. Yeah. That's the way it's done. 4 points for Red Rachel. She has the lead. Biggie has 7. BB Shea has 9. Could have a high-scoring game here. Former NFL quarterback, Mr. Brett Favre, explaining the nickel defense.
9: I think we're in my second year in Green Bay, and we drafted Ty Detmer, who's a good friend of mine. And I would always sit in these meetings, and I'm the starting quarterback, you know, and Holmgren would be up there, and he'd say, all right, look, guys, they nickel defense is in, and we're going to do this. We're going to attack it that way. And I'd always be sitting there going, I hear this nickel defense all the time, but I'm not real sure what it is. And then he'd throw me for a loop and he'd say, no, you know, the long yardage situation, dime comes in. Dime? What the hell is dime? I'm the starter, you know. Ty Detmer was over there, you know. And so after about our second year, I said, Ty, I got to ask you a question. He says, what's that? And I said, what's nickel defense? He gets real quiet. He says, are you serious? I said, yeah, I'm serious. He says, well, they basically take out a linebacker and bring in a DB. I said, that's it? He said, that's it. I said, who gives a shit?
0: He's right. Yeah. I always remember it that way, too. When they'll say they're nickel, I'll be like, oh, yeah. Who gives a... That's why I was like, they're nickel even. Who gives a crap? Care. He's Super Bowl champ once. 3 consecutive NFL MVP awards. Bunch of Pro Bowls. Known for being tough and taking chances, throwing some interceptions, trying to squeeze the ball in to a tight window. Great quarterback. I didn't like him when he played because I didn't like the Packers, but I do like him now. He's pretty cool.
8: May or may not have sent a junk pick.
0: Big time. Yeah, didn't like that.
3: He's in a lot of trouble.
8: Yeah, may or may not have scammed some schools or something.
0: Yeah, didn't like that. He had some swagger on the field, that's for sure. Had a little bit of a drug issue, too, like on Oxy or something. Remember he said he would take painkillers, and he was hooked on them so much, he threw up one time on, like, the bathroom floor and picked through to get the painkiller back.
3: God.
0: Disgusting. Whew, you know you've got a problem then. Brett Favre, BB Shea, you're trailing by 5 points.
3: 62?
0: 62. Biggie, you're down by 3 points.
8: 55.
0: Red Rachel.
7: I said milestone 60.
0: 67 today.
3: Brett Favre?
0: I'm sorry. 57.
3: Okay. Oh, 50. Okay.
0: Apologies. Wow. Apologies.
3: Thank
0: I'm
3: you.
0: Sorry.
3: My God.
0: I'm sorry. 57. Red Rachel has 7 points. Biggie has 9. BB Shea has 14. Still anybody's game. A man Biggie has urinated next to. Mario Lopez. You should have an advantage here, Biggie. You've seen his junk after all.
7: Yeah, it's a great way to tell somebody games.
0: Yeah. You're going to count the rings.
8: Yeah. Pretty nice.
0: Lopez became famous as A.C. Slater on Saved by the Bell. Then he got into hosting Extra and Access Hollywood. He's also hosted America's Best Dance Crew and appeared on Broadway a number of times. Dancing with the Stars, he's been a competitor. The A.C. Slater. I think I told you recently that he always sat in a chair on Saved by the Bell. He'd come in and take the chair and turn the back around where his chest was against the back of the chair, you know. So, if you pull an A.C. Slater, you take a dump by doing that on the toilet. So, the tank is up your ass. Call it the Slater.
8: It's for fun. You're more apt to fall asleep, though. You can lay your head down. You're
0: I'm a big Saved by the Bell man. I watched it like everybody else in their mid to late 30s.
8: We lost Mr. Belding.
0: Yeah, last week.
8: Yeah. I thought he was already dead.
0: Did you?
8: Yeah.
0: I knew he had some health issues. I think it was Parkinson's that took him. He was in his mid 70s, I think. Mario Lopez, actor and TV host, BB Shea. You're still in this game. You're down by 7.
3: Milestone 50.
0: 50, he says. Biggie.
8: 50.
0: 50, says Biggie. Red Rachel.
7: No, I said 49.
0: He's 53 today. 53 for Mario Lopez. Boy, this is getting close now. Red Rachel has 11 points. Biggie has 12. BB Shea has 17. NASCAR superstar, Dale Earnhardt Jr. with an amusing anecdote.
10: So we're out on the beach, all right? Isla and Amy are down by the water, and Amy acts like she steps on something. I'm watching. I'm having a 55. And so Amy comes hobbling out of the beach up to the umbrella. And she's like, I got stung by a jellyfish. She's in pain. She was in bad pain, and she said, do you think that'll work if you TT'd on it?
3: Oh, God.
10: Yeah. So right there in the middle of, you know, we got – there's people on the beach, right? There's probably a little family about 15 foot to our right, and there's a couple about 10 and 20 foot to our left, and down the beach there's more people, but not right on top of us, right, but close. So we kind of maneuver a lot of our stuff. We're not in their line of sight. And her words, I quote, saved her life. And she said it worked immediately. Her words, quote, saved her life.
0: He urinated on the woman. We saw this on Friends years earlier. I've heard it doesn't work at all.
7: I've heard you're not supposed to do it, and it could make it worse.
0: Yep, I've heard that same thing. He did it, she said, saved my life. NASCAR, two-time Daytona 500 champion, back-to-back Busch Series champion, member of the NASCAR Hall of Fame, most popular driver 15 consecutive times, Dale Earnhardt Jr.
8: At his height, it was unreal.
3: The most overrated race car driver of all time.
0: Whoa!
3: He never lived up to the hype that was surrounded him.
8: I'm a fan. I like the man. A lot of that hype was not, you know, the fans put that on him. That was not a self-imposed hype.
3: Well, hype really isn't. You're right. It is. But he's overrated.
0: Two-time Daytona 500 champ.
8: Yeah, I don't think he's overrated.
0: Well, did he ever win the points championship?
8: No, he never did.
0: Well, I would have thought he would. I do think he's over. I mean, he's overcovered. You know, he's the name. It's the name.
8: The name, without a doubt. I mean, tried to live up to that. And, I mean, he was a good race car driver, though. Yeah. I mean, winning the Daytona 500 twice is big. And, you know, the Hall of Fame at this point, they're putting in a lot of people. So it's not shocking that he's in. But, I mean, he was always a good race car driver.
0: Good race car driver. You wouldn't say great?
8: I don't think he'd even call himself one of the greats.
0: Popular race car driver.
3: What if the Daytona 500 is not it's just a race.
0: It's only one, but it's
3: a race.
0: I mean, it eluded his father till right at the end.
3: It's a race.
7: Isn't that all they do, though, is race?
0: Well, it's all they do is race, and that's the Super Bowl. But to me, winning the points championship is a bigger accomplishment.
3: 100%.
0: And his father won like seven of those. And of course, Richard Petty won eight. And I mean, who is it? Jimmy Johnson.
8: Won eight, seven. Yeah.
0: So he never won. I agree with you. That's, but the Daytona 500 is like the biggest race, you know, and he did win it twice.
8: He won a lot of races, too. I mean, he did. He struggled for some years.
0: Yeah.
8: But he did win a lot of races, but I don't think he would call himself, you know, a great. He was very realistic about his racing career.
0: Well, he's right. I think BB Shea's. I mean, he's probably overcovered just because of his name.
8: Yes.
0: I mean, if his name were Bob Smith, we wouldn't even be talking about.
8: Well, minute you know when his father died, the fandom immediately moved to him.
0: Yeah. Well, wait. I think, and then we expected him to be exactly what his father was.
8: Of course,
0: he couldn't be. All right. How old is he today, BB Shea?
3: 49.
0: You are trailing this game by 6 points, Biggie.
8: I kept milestone 50.
0: And you are trailing this game by just 1 point, Red Rachel.
7: I thought he was older. I said 54.
0: He's 52 today, so the game remains very close. Red Rachel, 13 points. Biggie, 14 points. BB Shea, 20 points. One celebrity left. David Lee Roth. Diamond Dave. I ain't the worst that you've seen. Frontman for a band called Van Halen. For a time. High energy personality, distinctive voice. Left Van Halen, left that open for Sammy Hagar. Most think it was better with Mr. Rock. Probably true.
8: Although I did like and enjoy some Van Hagar songs.
0: I agree. We did. I bet some think it's better with Sammy Hagar. Most say David Lee Roth. Then he went out on his own. Hell yeah. Not as successful in a solo group.
8: Is this the one that has the skimmy?
0: Yeah, I like that for you. Yeah. The California girls, too.
7: This is somebody's favorite song.
0: Oh, yeah.
8: Okay. Oh, yeah.
11: Life goes on without me, because
0: that's an old school song, too. That's a remake, man. All right, David Lee Roth for the game. B.B. Shea, you're going to have to get it right in hope here. Down by 7 points. What are your thoughts?
11: 73.
0: Big Ear, down by one.
8: Said a little older, 76.
0: Red Rachel, you have the lead.
7: Jeez, I said 80.
0: Ooh, 72 today. Biggie gets the win. Thanks to D.L. Roth.
8: That's right.
0: Wow. I'm surprised. 18 for Biggie, 21 for Rachel and B.B. Shea. Oh, Rachel.
7: They're all old to me, man.
0: Don't ever say that again.
8: And it's going to be a long day for B.B. Shea.
12: They're coming for me.
8: Oh, that Dale Jr.
12: The Dale Jr. fans are going to come for me.
0: Oh, God. Yeah.
8: There's a good chance you're hit by a Lumina later.
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18: 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State Highway Patrol in the clearing stages of one incident in Horry County on Cox Ferry Road at Highway 501. Look for heavier traffic volume on International Drive at River Oaks, Bypass 17 between Mr. Joe White and 38th Avenue North. And roadway construction continues on Bypass 17 between Harrelson Boulevard and Farrell Parkway. 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

0: Earnhardt family, because today was Dale Earnhardt Jr.'s birthday. Little known fact, you've told us a couple of times. Red Rachel here was born on the day Dale Earnhardt Sr. died, so 25 years ago. February, mm-hmm. Daytona 500, of course. February 17th, is that right?
1: You're close, the 18th.
0: February 18th, 2001, February 18th, you were born. So the little bit of a joke here is that she's reincarnated from Dale Earnhardt. What time were you born?
1: I don't know.
2: Huh?
0: You don't know what time you were born?
1: How do you know what time you were born?
0: I was born at 2:22 p.m.
1: How do you know that?
0: Because my mother told me I was born at 2:22 p.m.
1: Oh, I know. Listen.
0: My mother, when she was giving birth to me, they said, the nurse came in smoking a cigarette.
2: Yep.
0: Put it out in the bedpan, I imagine. And said, she looked at the clock and said, you'll be born before the shift changes. And my mother said, what time does the shift change? And the nurse said 3 o'clock, and I was born at 2:22, Easter Sunday, which I thought made me really special, and still do.
1: Yeah.
3: Man, you have totally not embraced maybe the possibility of your calling to the Lord.
0: Well,
1: he did try to go.
0: He's trying.
1: He tried
0: twice
1: to go
0: to church.
2: That's right.
0: It's too rainy this weekend. I just couldn't do it.
2: It's too rainy.
0: What time are you born, BB Shay?
4: 11:15, August 15th, hottest day of the year.
0: Hottest day of the year. Yep. And you don't know what time you were born.
1: I mean, I don't remember, so.
0: You never grasp onto these things.
1: And then for years, I didn't have a birth certificate. I had to go out and find, I had to get another one.
2: Wow.
0: This would make my wife's head explode.
2: Oh, yeah.
0: She hates that.
1: I'm so sure that one of the schools I went to lost my birth certificate.
0: Did I tell you about my wife's grandmother? Okay, my wife's grandmother was born every year of her life. She was born on January 1st, so she was like a New Year baby.
1: Mm-hmm.
0: Okay, I'm not sure exactly the year, but you know, in the 30s, and so it's January 1st, like 1935. And so every year they take her out for her birthday. Oh, it's a New Year baby, and she loved it. She really latched onto that. Well, when she died at age 80 something, we were going through her things, and they found her birth certificate. And she was born on December 31st. So she liked being like the New Year baby. So the speculation is, oh, she just fudged.
3: She moved it a day.
0: But what drives my wife crazy is not only do you have the day wrong because it's January 1st, the month is wrong and the year is wrong.
1: They
0: said December 31st, 1934. Yeah. She's born on January, she says January 1st, 1935. And my wife cannot.
3: No.
0: She's in therapy.
2: Still.
1: I love that.
0: I bet they did it for tax purposes. I bet.
2: I wonder,
0: Is it better to be born? It's better She really embraced the whole, like, everybody made a big deal. Oh, happy new year, happy birthday.
3: She might have just liked that.
0: I think that was it. And she really ate it up, according to my wife. And so when we found the birth certificate,
3: her birthday was a bit performative.
0: You know what I'm saying? It's on her headstone wrong. I mean, it was 2 weeks after, you know, her funeral that we started going through all her stuff and everything. And somebody found it and said, the birth certificate is right.
1: That's awesome. You get to lie to everybody your whole life, and they totally believe you.
0: She did. She lied to everybody her whole life. A dream.
1: I'm going to start doing that.
0: An absolute dream. Yeah. Well, you've done the whole Dale Earnhardt thing. You can say, you can make up what time you were born. You don't even know
1: what
0: time
1: you were born. Yeah, just make it up.
0: This date in history, 39 years ago today. I think we had some NXS earlier. This song was released. The album's called Kick, 39 years ago today, 1987.
3: Great album.
0: Absolutely. Devil Inside, Need You Tonight, New Sensation. This is my favorite, NXS. Great song. I'm a huge fan. So sad that Michael Hutchins died way too young.
2: Very young.
0: Way too young. 29 years ago today, 10 years later, talk about sad, we lost John Denver. Experimental aircraft. He was flying. He was piloting. It crashed in the Pacific.
3: I always think of his death as just an odd one. Because it was like a glider, I believe.
0: Yeah, it was hardly an aircraft at all. I think he'd built it.
3: Yeah.
0: And I remember I've read this about him. Whatever could have rescued him, the brake or the ejectee, was difficult to reach. It was like behind his head. And he couldn't get to it when he started having trouble. And he had finished for the day, and he said, let me take it out one more round, you know, just to go out over the ocean and come back. It was an experimental thing. Also, graphic here, he was decapitated. Yeah, I don't think they ever found his head. Dark and dusty. He was such a great artist, too.
1: Terrible.
0: Yeah, it really is. I hate to sit here and talk about all this death here. 14 years ago today, Oscar for Best Picture, the movie was released, Argo. You're not a fan, are you, BB Show?
4: No.
0: How do you not like
4: Very
0: that movie?
4: Very overrated.
0: I think that's a great movie.
3: I love that movie.
0: You don't like Argo?
4: I don't, no.
0: You don't like Argo.
3: What don't you like about it?
4: I don't know. It was just really boring to me. That maybe I should rewatch it.
0: That's Ben Affleck.
4: It is, yes.
0: Is that the one where you see his penis?
4: No, that's Gone Girl.
3: Yeah, a different movie. Yeah.
1: He should show his penis in more movies, don't you think?
4: It would have been very awkward if he showed his penis in Argo.
0: True, he was trying to get hostages out of Iran.
4: Yeah.
0: Hey, take a look at this.
3: Look over here. Yeah. That's how he distracted the kidnappers.
0: In Iran?
4: Look how big it is.
3: Yeah. And just hung it over the balcony.
4: Look at this nuke.
1: See, then it would have been an exciting movie.
0: Yeah.
3: To make it easy gay outside with his dick out.
0: What?
3: Yeah, come here, look. The guy is saving the decal.
0: Hostages are running for the plane.
4: Yeah.
0: He's got a dangling about him. I'll do this for as long as I can. Get out of here.
4: Yeah.
0: I love Argo. It's a good movie. That's it. Tomorrow, Biggie will review some more movies for us. What'd you say you got tomorrow? It's a good one.
3: Aliens.
0: Oh, Aliens. That's right. Another one BB Shade doesn't want. Well, that for you tomorrow here. Hope you have a great day. Two Guys Named Chris Show.
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1: Well, how are we supposed to concentrate at school anyway? 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
4: Think before you burn. Hurricane Helene swept through South Carolina 2 years ago, knocking down entire stands of trees and covering the landscape with massive amounts of woody debris.

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If you ask me to hold a plank right now, I might be able to give you 30 seconds, maybe a minute. But a 61-year-old woman from Canada just beat her own world record. She held a plank over the weekend for more than 5 hours. 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

Apparently, singer Olivia Rodrigo is a massive White Stripes fan, and she found out that Meg White's iconic elephant cover dress was going up for auction. Olivia Rodrigo bought it for $25,000 just to have in her collection. She said she wanted to wear it on tour, but it was a little too hot. 96.1 KZQ.

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1: Well, what if I have to go to the bathroom?
3: I do have that bladder trouble.
2: When you're homeless, the whole world is your bathroom.
3: Yeah, but the homeless are stinky.
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1: I'm all for exes being friends after their marriage ends, but this is intense. Tobey Maguire, the actor, and his wife, he was married to for a long time. They have two kids. 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
1: 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And then, interestingly, Amy Schneider won $1.3 million. She's the trans...
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If you've got a request, you want to hear a certain Wayback, text me on the Thumbs Up Guys Injury Lawyers text line. 843-839-9696.

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96.1 KZQ's Attack of the Waybacks. I'm Josie, and I'm a huge Alanis Morissette fan. Like, got lyrics to her songs tattooed on my arm. Well, she just announced over the weekend she's got her first holiday album.

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1: Oh, please. 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

0: 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I'm Josie. I gotta go. Beth is next. And with her, she brings you more chances to win those tickets to see Five Finger Death Punch on Friday in Charlotte. See you tomorrow.
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2: 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No delays on 501, 17 bypass, or any other road in town. Have a great afternoon.
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Linkin Park, The Emptiness Machine, 96.1 KZQ. We got some really good news. Last minute tickets for Five Finger Death Punch this Friday at Trillium Amphitheater in Charlotte. So if you want to make the drive to go see your favorite band, well, text the word 5 to 843-839-9696. 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
1: Today, Doofus and Do-Right help the homeless.
2: Look at that filthy homeless guy,
1: says Doofus.
3: That's not a homeless guy, that's the devil,
1: says Do-Right.
2: That sounds a little judgy,
1: says Doofus.
3: He's filthy,
1: says Do-Right.
3: And cleanliness is next to godliness.
2: Oh, I'll just give him change,
1: says Doofus like some sort of idiot.
3: You'd give money to the devil?
1: Says Do-Right.
3: The only thing to do is to come back at night and pee on him.
2: Whoa,
1: says Doofus.
2: Someone's got a dark patch on their soul.
3: No, I'm Do-Right.
1: So Doofus and Do-Right came back at night and peed on the devil, whose name was Carl, an out-of-work mechanic. 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

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Tonight at KZQ's Trivia Throwdown, we're going to have Five Finger Death Punch tickets to give away. So we'll see you at Big Chill Island House in North Myrtle Beach from 6 to 8, 96.1 KZQ.

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Cage the Elephant, Beaches in Tennessee, 96.1 KZQ. I'm Beth, and I don't know if you remember, but last week I was telling you there's a brand new movie out called The Social Reckoning, and I had someone text in on the Thumbs Up Guys injury lawyers text line and say they are so glad that they didn't go see it because it had really bad reviews. Well, I can now say I'm so glad I didn't go to the movie theater to see it. I'd be so mad to waste a matinee fee on that. It was fifth this weekend, though. KZQ.

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2: 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Watch out for slight delays on 501 heading towards Conway near CCU due to construction. Otherwise, traffic's free and clear. From the McGuire Law Firm Injury Attorneys Traffic Center, I'm Gary Kafer, 96.1 KZQ.
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That's a good idea.

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These GLP-1 stories are getting out of hand. A most recent research study says that it reverses the signs of aging. They really want us on these GLP-1s, don't they? 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
6: 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Watch out for the usual delays on 501 between Singleton Ridge Road and Cox Ferry Road due to construction. Otherwise, traffic's free and clear. 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

Foo Fighters Window, 96.1 KZQ. Just got a text on the Thumbs Up Guys Injury Lawyers text line from Nick, who asked, are we still doing Poochamania? Yes, we are. 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
1: 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I'm Beth, and it's a new week, which means we have another new Free Ticket Thursday. This week, we just announced Puddle of Mud, so that's what we're giving away. They'll be at the House of Blues Myrtle Beach Saturday, January 23rd, and so you gotta listen all day Thursday to win. 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
2: Come with me because you look so fine that I really want to make you mine. 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
2: 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Watch out for slight volume on 501 heading towards Conway between Gardner-Lacey Road and Cox Ferry Road due to construction. 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

It was a woman who got married over the weekend in Long Island and decided to have her dog be the flower girl, which turned out to be a really bad idea because the dog peed all over her expensive dress, thousands of dollars worth on a dress she spent. 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

0: Shine Down Young Again. And if that's how you want to feel, come out to KZQ's Trivia Throwdown tonight from 6 to 8 p.m. We'll be at Big Chill Island House in North Myrtle Beach.
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Joyce Manor. I used to go to this bar, and if you're looking for a place to go tonight, don't forget Big Chill Island House in North Myrtle Beach, Barefoot Landing, now until 8 p.m. for KZQ's Trivia Throwdown, and we have a ton of prizes right now, including Five Finger Death Punch tickets, gift certificates to use tonight on your tab. 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

Trini Dilemma, 96.1 QZQ. I gotta say, there is one trend from the late 90s, early 2000s that's starting to come back, and I just wish it would go away forever. Apparently, frosted tips are back, and it's not just for Halloween. Oh gosh, not again. Why? Are we all gonna be like Sugar Ray?

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Weezer, We Might As Well Be Strangers, 96.1 KZQ. You know how everyone's talking about Flock cameras and how it's taking away our privacy? Well, the company Flock is reportedly planning to lay off 18% of its workforce. So maybe us hating their cameras is working. They're going to get rid of it, maybe. Cross

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1: Over the last 50 years, the average man has half the sperm he used to have. 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
2: Fertility rates are way down. 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
3: 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They were like, hey, man, if you drink a bunch of Mountain Dew, it lowers your sperm count. And as a middle schooler, I'm like, who cares? You know, what do I need sperm for?
1: Right. Well, I sure wasn't using it back then.
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1: I'll tell you that.
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It's Monday, no more regrets, 96.1 KZQ. I'm Beth, and you definitely don't want any regrets, so come on down to KZQ's Trivia Throwdown. We got 1 hour left at Big Chill Island House in North Myrtle Beach, Barefoot Landing. You could win Five Finger Death Punch tickets. Trip West is up next, KZQ. I don't brag.

hot pursuit, fiery auto crashes. Some will die in hot pursuit while sifting through my ashes. Some will fall in love with life and drink it from a fountain that is pouring like an avalanche coming down the mountain.

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The Grand Strand's Rockin' Alternative 96.1 KZQ. I am Trip. Happy Monday. I mean, happy Columbus Day, or Indigenous Peoples Day, whatever they're calling it now. Federal holiday, if you work for the government, work at the post office, or even a bank, you got a three-day weekend. Me, I work at the radio station, so no day off for me. Pearl Jam, Jeremy.

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